And that was Perfect Strangers with Jonas Blue and J.P. Cooper. And Cooper. J.P. Cooper. Coming up soon, we've got the Fine Young Cannibals. Gosh, Johnny came home. You're listening to Binjang 91.5. Thank you.

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4: And we've got Midnight Oil, Beds Are Burning.

Oh, so that's why the midnight oil. I never really teed that together. Beds are burning. I just thought, this is lovely. Friendship is born at the moment when one person says to another, what, you too? I thought I was the only one. I think I've had many incidences like that. Binjang, 91.5.

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3: Making news in the Wellington and District Leader and Government Sources, I'm Tony Graham. Following the ordinary meeting of the Dubbo Regional Council last Tuesday evening, July 28, Council is writing to the New South Wales Government to object to the Boree Solar Project at Geary. DRC Mayor Josh Black had this to say.
4: The Boree Solar Project out Geary Way there, Council formally objects to the proposed Boree Solar Project and will write to the Ministers. There was also to write to the New South Wales Planning Minister to do with the ministers. There was also to write to the New South Wales Planning Minister to do with the visual impact of solar farms, basically saying, could you please mandate like a 30 to 50 metre native vegetation buffer around solar farms? And that's really good for a few reasons, because it's out of sight, out of mind, but you also increase the biodiversity in the local area.
3: Mr. Black also announced small business grants for the business community.
4: For local small businesses that have 15 or fewer employees within our local government area, they're able to apply for up to $5,000 as a one-off grant to come up with sort of new and innovative ways to improve shopfront landscaping and activities to boost the nighttime economy and anything like that that can help keep local business and the dollar spend in Dubbo. Help keep local business, the dollar spend in Dubbo and Wellington and throughout the whole region and the villages. So it's open to all small businesses that are eligible, 15 fewer employees, up to $5,000. So applications open on the 3rd of August, they close on the 14th of September.
3: The 2026 Wellington to Stedford, a huge local event which will run to August 19, is now underway. The Stedford is returning to a full schedule. Details of the daily program can be found on the Binjang Facebook What's On page, or for a more comprehensive run sheet, look up the Wellington and District Leader. The weather outlook, dry and mostly sunny as daytime maximum and minimum temperatures decrease. Daily conditions today, 4 to 14. Relative humidity ranging from 53% day and 95% night, with wind speed between 3 and 20 kilometres per hour this week. UV index moderate, sunrise 7:01 a.m, sunset 5:21 p.m. Burrendong Dam is at 30% capacity, Windermere 83%.

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1: Macquarie Homestay offers a beacon of hope and support for families facing medical challenges. 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

This is the Rolling Stones, the 19th Nervous Breakdown. That's a really good record. I think I haven't had one yet. Wonder what they're like. Pinchet.

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5: 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Much more efficient.
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2: Hello, I'm Laura Devoy. The peak body representing commercial free-to-air broadcasters says restrictions on gambling advertising should be workable. A Senate committee is examining the federal government's proposed gambling laws, including a triple lock obligation which requires streaming and online platforms to enforce a log

0: login, confirm a user is over 18 and provide an option to opt out of ads. Free TV Australia says its future depends on a sustainable advertising model. Spokeswoman Bridget Fair told the inquiry the age assurance requirements must be proportionate.
1: These services are free live simulcasts of broadcast services. They're not gambling or adult sites and they shouldn't be treated the same way. Facial recognition, credit cards and government ID are not appropriate for people trying to sign into what is a service that should be able to be easily accessed by every Australian.
0: Australians have lodged a record number of financial complaints. David Wilson has more.
2: A total of 119,949 financial complaints were recorded by the Australian Financial Complaints Authority in the last financial year. It's the third consecutive year the number of complaints has exceeded 100,000. Personal transaction accounts, motor vehicle insurance and credit cards were the most complained about products. The most reported issues were delays in claim handling, service quality and claim rejection. While scam complaints rose 12% following decline the previous year. The authority says the figures highlight the impact ongoing cost of living challenges and economic uncertainty is having on consumers.
0: The death toll from twin earthquakes in Venezuela in June has topped 6,000. Authorities say around 1,400 people remain unaccounted for. The Honourable Justice Thomas Bradley has received the King's approval and will become the 28th Governor of Queensland. Justice Bradley has served on Queensland's Court of Appeal since March 2025 after serving as a Supreme Court judge since 2018. He will succeed Dr. Jeanette Young and will officially be sworn in on November the 1st. Six young people from regional and rural Australia will be in Brisbane this week vying for a national title. The 2026 Agricultural Shows Australia National Rural Ambassador Award program begins at the Royal Queensland Show, the Ecker, on Thursday. Elliot Apple is from Gingin and is the Queensland finalist. He says experience in agriculture and international trade have inspired him to take on new leadership positions.
3: Looking ahead, my ambitions are to be a leader in agriculture. But not just one that wears a suit in Queen Street or in Canberra, but one that has boots on the ground, able to have a true influence on the industry.
0: The winner will be announced next Tuesday. Meantime, a 34-month-old bull from the New South Wales Northern Tablelands has made Ecker history. Cracker has been crowned the heaviest bull, weighing in at 1.426 tonnes. One of the world's most famous cave systems is set to reopen after 7 years. The pandemic, bushfires and floods have kept Jenolan Caves in the New South Wales Central West closed since 2020. Roadworks and a renovation are nearing completion and visitors will be welcomed back next year. Turning to sport, European football's governing body has threatened FIFA with legal action over President Gianni Infantino's plan to sell stakes in major competitions, including the World Cup. Mr. Infantino dropped his plan over the weekend after opposition from UEFA, the Asian Football Confederation and CONCACAF, the governing body in North and Central America. UEFA says it's now considering legal action, while the Swedish Football Federation says it's looking for a candidate to challenge Mr. Infantino at the next FIFA election.
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8: And thunder happens when it rains. This is Stevie Nicks. This is Binjang. This is Angela.

And you will. You will know. I'm just going to read you this little snippet that I heard this morning. The ship's captain was called Admiral Sir Thomas William, and he would just pass by this particular island. He never went to it, and he had this feeling to stop at the island, and the island was called Ascension Island afterwards, and he felt the urge to steam his vessel towards it. And as he was going towards it, he saw there were about 16 men waving like mad on the island, and he would not have seen them if he'd gone by. And they said that they'd been there so many, many days, and they were starving, and they were able to rescue them. Now, I honestly, that's an amazing story. You hear some lovely stories like this. I think we've got somebody who loves us, that God loves us, and sometimes he allows things to happen that will bring just encouraging thoughts. Somebody's always thinking of us, you know. So that guy was Admiral Sir Thomas Williams. True story. And you heard it on Binjang 91.5. We now have

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3: 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I left.

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1: Making news in the Wellington and District Leader and government sources, I'm Tony Graham. Police are appealing for information following a suspicious fire at a storefront in Wellington overnight. About 3 a.m. today on Tuesday, August 4, an off-duty police officer observed a building fire at a storefront on Lee Street, Wellington, and called Fire and Rescue New South Wales. A resident of the premises, a woman in her 20s, asleep at the time, woke and extinguished the flames, which had damaged the store's front door and an area of the floor. The woman was treated by New South Wales ambulance paramedics and taken to Wellington Hospital for treatment of minor smoke inhalation. A crime scene was established as investigations continue, and police would like to speak with a man who they believe may be able to assist with their inquiries. He is described as wearing full black clothing, a black backpack, a face covering and helmet, and was last seen riding a blue and white dirt bike at the location before fleeing south on Lee Street and Warren Street. Police are urging anyone with information about this incident, including mobile phone, dash cam or CCTV footage that relates, to contact Wellington Police Station or Crime Stoppers on 1800 333 000. Following the ordinary meeting of the Dubbo Regional Council last Tuesday evening, July 28, Council is writing to the New South Wales Government to object to the Boree Solar Project at Geary. DRC Mayor Josh Black had this to say.
4: The Boree Solar Project out Geary Way there, Council formally objects to the proposed Boree Solar Project and will write to the Ministers. There was also to write to the New South Wales Planning Minister to do with the visual impact of solar farms, basically saying, could you please mandate like a 30 to 50 metre native vegetation buffer around solar farms? And that's really good for a few reasons, because it's out of sight, out of mind, but you also increase the biodiversity in the local area.
1: Mr Black also announced small business grants for the business community.
4: For local small businesses that have 15 or fewer employees within our local government area, they're able to apply for up to $5,000 as a one-off grant to come up with sort of new and innovative ways to improve shopfront landscaping and activities to boost the nighttime economy and anything like that that can help keep local business and the dollar spend in Dubbo, help keep local business, the dollar spend in Dubbo and Wellington and throughout the whole region and the villages. So it's open to all small businesses that are eligible, 15 fewer employees, up to $5,000. So applications open on the 3rd of August, they close on the 14th of September.
1: The 2026 Wellington to Stedford, a huge local event which will run to August 19, is now underway. The Stedford is returning to a full schedule. Details of the daily program can be found on the Binjang Facebook What's On page, or for a more comprehensive run sheet, look up the Wellington and District Leader. The weather outlook: dry and mostly sunny as daytime maximum and minimum temperatures decrease. Daily conditions today, 4 to 14. Relative humidity ranging from 53% day and 95% night, with wind speed between 3 and 20 kilometres per hour this week. UV index moderate, sunrise 7:01 a.m, sunset 5:21 p.m. Burrendong Dam is at 30% capacity, Windermere 83%.

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2: This is the Ryons' Scary Movies. We've met them. Yikes.

And that was T-Rex Jeepster, as I said. Well, it's time for me to go now, and I'd just like to leave you with a couple of good little sayings, words. I get these everywhere. That the greatest healing therapy is friendship and love, and a good laugh makes us better friends with ourselves and with everybody else around us. So have some laughter this week, this day, in the next hour. Really does you the world of good. And stay listening to Binjang 91.5. Angela, and I'll be with you again soon. Almost Monday, I can't slow down.

0: The fun continues at the Wellow Soldiers Club with raffles every Tuesday, Friday and Sunday night. Plus there's bingo Tuesday to Thursday and Friday High Rollers Bingo on the last Friday of the month. 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
1: Hello, I'm Laura Devoy. The acting Prime Minister has refused to say whether the government will strengthen its gambling legislation before it's voted on in Parliament. A Senate committee examining the bill has been holding public hearings in Canberra. Yesterday, former NRL player Luke Bateman alleged gambling companies offered him illicit drugs. He said at the peak of his addiction, he lost tens of thousands of dollars a month. Richard Marles has defended the legislation amid calls for it to be strengthened.
2: We've looked at this issue in detail over a long period of time. There is a balance that has to be struck here, and we intend to, you know, reach that balance. But in the process, we've engaged in the toughest set of reforms in respect of gambling and gambling advertising that we have seen.
1: Meantime, Sportsbet and Tabcorp have denied allegations they provided illegal drugs and sex workers to customers. Sportsbet told the inquiry there was zero evidence of the allegations. Julian Wheeling from Tabcorp said any evidence should be referred to the relevant authorities.
3: These claims do not in any way form part of Tabcorp's customer offering, and Tabcorp has a zero tolerance for this behaviour. We are Australia's most regulated wagering company, and we take our responsibilities to compliance seriously.
1: Household spending has risen for a second consecutive month. The Australian Bureau of Statistics says the 0.8% rise last month follows a 1.2% increase in May. The biggest rise in spending was in transport, including new vehicle sales and air travel. The pro-Palestine protest at the Sydney Opera House on October 9, 2023 has been described as incredibly insensitive. President of the New South Wales Jewish Board of Deputies, David Ossip, has given evidence today at the Anti-Semitism Royal Commission in Sydney. The hearing is focused on protests and policing. The protest in question occurred 2 days after Hamas's deadly attacks on Israel, where thousands of pro-Palestine protesters rallied in solidarity with Gaza. Mr. Ossip has spoken about how Jews were told by police to avoid the Sydney CBD on that evening, despite the Opera House sales being lit in blue and white.
4: It was effectively the police saying, we can't keep your community safe. And as I've said in my statement, in my view, it was effectively the police transferring control of the CBD to the protesters.
1: A call has been issued for 12,000 urgent blood donations. Shannon Kirkwood reports.
5: Red Cross Lifeblood says winter is hindering donations, impacting its blood stock levels. The shortages are most pronounced in New South Wales and Queensland, and the greatest need is for type A and type O. More than 80% of Australians have an O or A blood type. Chief Customer Officer Kath Stone says up to 1,600 donation appointments are sitting empty every day around the nation, while cold symptoms are impacting the availability of donors during the winter months. She says with only 3% of Australians regularly donating blood, others are being asked to step up.
1: Turning to sport, Matt King says he knows what's expected of him as the new head coach of the New South Wales men's State of Origin team. King was announced as Laurie Daly's replacement this morning. He has worked as an assistant coach for the Blues as well as the Sydney Roosters in the NRL in recent years. He says he's ready for the challenge.
6: But the one true rugby league love of my life has been the New South Wales Blues. To know now that I have the opportunity to guide the team moving forward, to lead the program over the next little period, as I mentioned, means the absolute world to me.
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4: Police are appealing for information following a suspicious fire at a storefront in Wellington overnight. About 3 a.m. today on Tuesday, August 4, an off-duty police officer observed a building fire at a storefront on Lee Street, Wellington, and called Fire and Rescue New South Wales. A resident of the premises, a woman in her 20s, asleep at the time, woke and extinguished the flames, which had damaged the store's front door and an area of the floor. The woman was treated by New South Wales ambulance paramedics and taken to Wellington Hospital for treatment of minor smoke inhalation. A crime scene was established as investigations continue, and police would like to speak with a man who they believe may be able to assist with their inquiries. He is described as wearing full black clothing, a black backpack, a face covering and helmet, and was last seen riding a blue and white dirt bike at the location before fleeing south on Lee Street and Warren Street. Police are urging anyone with information about this incident, including mobile phone, dash cam or CCTV footage that relates, to contact Wellington Police Station or Crime Stoppers on 1800 333 000. Following the ordinary meeting of the Dubbo Regional Council last Tuesday evening, July 28, Council is writing to the New South Wales Government to object to the Boree Solar Project at Geary. DRC Mayor Josh Black had this to say.
5: The Boree Solar Project out Geary Way there, Council formally objects to the proposed Boree Solar Project and will write to the Ministers. There was also to write to the New South Wales Planning Minister to do with the visual impact of solar farms, basically saying, could you please mandate like a 30 to 50 metre native vegetation buffer around solar farms? And that's really good for a few reasons, because it's out of sight, out of mind, but you also increase the biodiversity in the local area.
4: Mr Black also announced small business grants for the business community.
5: For local small businesses that have 15 or fewer employees within our local government area, they're able to apply for up to $5,000 as a one-off grant to come up with sort of new and innovative ways to improve shopfront landscaping and activities to boost the nighttime economy and anything like that that can help keep local business and the dollar spend in Dubbo, help keep local business, the dollar spend in Dubbo and Wellington and throughout the whole region and the villages. So it's open to all small businesses that are eligible, 15 fewer employees, up to $5,000. So applications open on the 3rd of August. They close on the 14th of September.
4: The 2026 Wellington to Stedford, a huge local event which will run to August 19, is now underway. The Stedford is returning to a full schedule. Details of the daily program can be found on the Binjang Facebook What's On page, or for a more comprehensive run sheet, look up the Wellington and District Leader. The weather outlook, dry and mostly sunny as daytime maximum and minimum temperatures decrease. Daily conditions today, 4 to 14. Relative humidity ranging from 53% day and 95% night, with wind speed between 3 and 20 kilometres per hour this week. UV index moderate, sunrise 7:01 a.m, sunset 5:21 p.m. Burrendong Dam is at 30% capacity, Windermere 83%.

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2: Hello, I'm Shannon Kirkwood. More birds in South Australia are suspected to have contracted bird flu. The state is responding to the first mass mortality event from the deadly H5 strain. The federal government said

0: As surveillance and monitoring is being ramped up. Household spending on new vehicles and air travel has risen. The Australian Bureau of Statistics says seasonally adjusted figures for the month of June shows household spending rose 0.8%, a second consecutive monthly rise. Transport saw the highest increase of 3%, with electric vehicle sales and air travel spending leading the way. While households spent more on electronic goods, performing arts and other live entertainment and gambling activity, but spent less on fuel. Long-range fires and hypersonic weapons and autonomous systems are among the capability priorities for the Australian Defence Force. The federal government has launched its 10-year Defence Innovation, Science and Technology Strategy today. It aims to accelerate the delivery of new technologies for defence, as well as strengthening Australia's sovereign industrial base. New Chief of the Australian Defence Force, Admiral Mike Hammond, says the strategy will enable defence to transition to new technologies sooner. He's referred to Ukraine's successful use of autonomous systems.
1: Devastating effect on Russia's strategic bomber capability, about $7 billion worth of damage. That to me is a shining example of the utility and cost benefit offering of uncrewed systems.
0: Live Performance Australia is warning philanthropy must not be a substitute for government investment. Representatives from the arts and creative sector are sharing views on arts and cultural philanthropy at a parliamentary inquiry today. It's examining opportunities to strengthen private investment in the arts. Live Performance Australia's Kim Tran says getting the balance right between public and private funding is a challenge.
2: Increasingly, performing arts companies are expected to do more with less. Philanthropy and fundraising are not just nice-to-haves. They are essential to the financial viability and sustainability of our performing arts organisations to deliver on their purpose.
0: She says barriers include tax settings and a lack of awareness among potential donors about the value of arts and culture. The first of former broadcaster Alan Jones's alleged victims is giving evidence for a second day in Sydney. The 85-year-old is facing the first week of a local court hearing after he pleaded not guilty to indecent assault and sexual touching without consent. Victorian Premier Ben Carroll has announced a major cabinet reshuffle. Among the changes, Colin Brooks will be the Treasurer. Anthony Carbines picks up the new portfolio of artificial intelligence and digital economy, while Gabrielle Williams takes on education. European Union leaders are holding emergency talks today to discuss border security. It's in response to last week's influx of tens of thousands of migrants from Morocco into the Spanish autonomous city of Ceuta on the North African coast. European Commission President Ursula von der Leyen is calling for united action on border security. Turning to sport, Alexandra Ayala has become the first tennis player from the Philippines to win a WTA Tour title. The 21-year-old defeated American Jessica Pegula 4-6, 6-4, 6-love in the final of the Washington, D.C. Open. The win sees her move into the top 20 in the world rankings. Meantime, American Taylor Fritz won the men's singles title. And Richmond's Nathan Broad has announced his retirement. His final game will be against St Kilda next weekend at the MCG. Broad has played 189 AFL games for the Tigers since making his debut in 2016.
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1: G'day, I'm Andrew G, independent federal member for Clare. I recently moved a motion in the Australian Parliament calling on governments to bring in a support package for our businesses going broke because of the indefinite closure of the Great Western Highway, and also to commit major funding in the budget for improved road access between the Central West and Sydney. Unbelievably, when it came to a vote, no Labor or One Nation MPs supported it, and hardly any Liberals or Nationals either. Rest assured that I'll be keeping up the fight for the support our communities need and deserve. Authorised by AG Orange.
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1: Making news in the Wellington and District Leader and government sources, I'm Tony Graham. Police are appealing for information following a suspicious fire at a storefront in Wellington overnight. About 3 a.m. today on Tuesday, August 4, an off-duty police officer observed a building fire at a storefront on Lee Street, Wellington, and called Fire and Rescue New South Wales. A resident of the premises, a woman in her 20s, asleep at the time, woke and extinguished the flames, which had damaged the store's front door and an area of the floor. The woman was treated by New South Wales ambulance paramedics and taken to Wellington Hospital for treatment of minor smoke inhalation. A crime scene was established as investigations continue, and police would like to speak with a man who they believe may be able to assist with their inquiries. He is described as wearing full black clothing, a black backpack, a face covering and helmet, and was last seen riding a blue and white dirt bike at the location before fleeing south on Lee Street and Warren Street. Police are urging anyone with information about this incident, including mobile phone, dash cam or CCTV footage that relates, to contact Wellington Police Station or Crime Stoppers on 1800 333 000. Following the ordinary meeting of the Dubbo Regional Council last Tuesday evening, July 28, Council is writing to the New South Wales Government to object to the Boree Solar Project at Geary. DRC Mayor Josh Black had this to say.
4: The Boree Solar Project out Geary Way there, Council formally objects to the proposed Boree Solar Project and will write to the ministers. There was also to write to the New South Wales Planning Minister to do with the visual impact of solar farms, basically saying, could you please mandate like a 30 to 50 metre native vegetation buffer around solar farms? And that's really good for a few reasons, because it's out of sight, out of mind, but you also increase the biodiversity in the local area.
1: Mr Black also announced small business grants for the business community.
4: For local small businesses that have 15 or fewer employees within our local government area, they're able to apply for up to $5,000 as a one-off grant to come up with sort of new and innovative ways to improve shopfront landscaping and activities to boost the nighttime economy and anything like that that can help keep local business and the dollar spend in Dubbo, help keep local business, the dollar spend in Dubbo and Wellington and throughout the whole region and the villages. So it's open to all small businesses that are eligible, 15 fewer employees, up to $5,000. So applications open on the 3rd of August, they close on the 14th of September.
1: The 2026 Wellington to Stedford, a huge local event which will run to August 19, is now underway. The Stedford is returning to a full schedule. Details of the daily program can be found on the Binjang Facebook What's On page, or for a more comprehensive run sheet, look up the Wellington and District Leader. The weather outlook, dry and mostly sunny as daytime maximum and minimum temperatures decrease. Daily conditions today, 4 to 14. Relative humidity ranging from 53% day and 95% night, with wind speed between 3 and 20 kilometres per hour this week. UV index moderate, sunrise 7:01 a.m, sunset 5:21 p.m. Burrendong Dam is at 30% capacity, Windermere 83%.

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0: The fun continues at the Wellow Soldiers Club with raffles every Tuesday, Friday and Sunday night. Plus there's bingo Tuesday to Thursday and Friday High Rollers Bingo on the last Friday of the month. 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
2: Hello, I'm Shannon Kirkwood. Departmental officials have been questioned about the consultation process and relevant documents on the government's gambling legislation. A Senate committee examining the bill is holding public hearings in Canberra. The proposal includes a capping of gambling advertisements at a maximum of 3 per hour. Here's an exchange between Senator David Pocock and David McKay from the Department of Infrastructure, Transport, Regional Development, Communications, Sport and the Arts.
3: What I'm hearing is that there is absolutely no evidence behind 3 ads an hour. This is something that was cooked up around the cabinet table that has been handed to the department to try and implement.
4: Senator, I think that's a fair characterisation of how we've described the
3: process. Where's it come from then?
4: What we have said is that we're not in a position to disclose the deliberations of the Cabinet.
2: Australians are being urged to roll up their sleeves as an urgent call is made for extra blood donations. Australian Red Cross Lifeblood says stocks of A-positive and O-positive and O-negative blood are running low, the latter nicknamed unicorn blood as it can be given to anyone in an emergency. Spokesperson Hannah Raymond has told National Radio News winter illnesses are hindering donations.
5: Each year during winter we see a lot of people unable to make their appointments due to colds and flu symptoms and, you know, generally just being a bit of a colder time and not wanting to come out of the house. So we do see a lot of empty donor chairs, which is why we need Aussies who are feeling healthy and well to step up.
2: A record number of financial complaints have been lodged by Australians. David Wilson has the story.
6: A total of 119,949 financial complaints were recorded by the Australian Financial Complaints Authority in the last financial year. It's the third consecutive year the number of complaints has exceeded 100,000. Personal transaction accounts, motor vehicle insurance and credit cards were the most complained about products. The most reported issues were delays in claim handling, service quality and claim rejection. While scam complaints rose 12% following decline the previous year. The authority says the figures highlight the impact on ongoing cost of living challenges and economic uncertainty is having on consumers.
2: 25 US states are suing the Trump administration over its latest tariffs. President Donald Trump announced tariffs on 60 trading partners last month, including Australia, over what he called a failure to crack down on imports produced by forced labour. New York Attorney General Letitia James says under the Constitution, the president doesn't have the power to impose sweeping tariffs on whatever countries he wants.

0: wants. A largely dry day is forecast for most of the nation tomorrow. The Bureau of Meteorology's Sarah Scully has Wednesday's national forecast.
1: We have this high-pressure system moving into eastern parts of the country, bringing generally dry and settled weather. With this low-pressure system in the Tasman Sea that's directing southwesterly winds and bringing a few showers to that very far southeastern corner. Then out west, this cold front brushing the southern tip, bringing a few showers, while the patchy rain and showers that have been affecting inland areas over the last couple of days is expected to ease.
0: And a 34-month-old bull from the New South Wales Northern Tablelands has made history at the Royal Queensland Show. Cracker has been crowned the heaviest bull in Ecker history, weighing in at 1.426 tonnes. To Sport Now, Swimming Australia says Isaac Cooper has voluntarily stepped down from the national team's leadership group after he attended a drinking session at the Glasgow Commonwealth Games instead of supporting teammates. And Brisbane Broncos star Ali Brigginshaw is expected to front the NRLW judiciary tonight for a grade 3 dangerous throw.
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1: Making news in the Wellington and District Leader and government sources, I'm Tony Graham. Police are appealing for information following a suspicious fire at a storefront in Wellington overnight. About 3 a.m. today on Tuesday, August 4, an off-duty police officer observed a building fire at a storefront on Lee Street, Wellington, and called Fire and Rescue New South Wales. A resident of the premises, a woman in her 20s, asleep at the time, woke and extinguished the flames, which had damaged the store's front door and an area of the floor. The woman was treated by New South Wales ambulance paramedics and taken to Wellington Hospital for treatment of minor smoke inhalation. A crime scene was established as investigations continue, and police would like to speak with a man who they believe may be able to assist with their inquiries. He is described as wearing full black clothing, a black backpack, a face covering and helmet, and was last seen riding a blue and white dirt bike at the location before fleeing south on Lee Street and Warren Street. Police are urging anyone with information about this incident, including mobile phone, dash cam or CCTV footage that relates, to contact Wellington Police Station or Crime Stoppers on 1800 333 000. Following the ordinary meeting of the Dubbo Regional Council last Tuesday evening, July 28, Council is writing to the New South Wales Government to object to the Boree Solar Project at Geary. DRC Mayor Josh Black had this to say.
3: The Boree Solar Project out Geary Way there, Council formally objects to the proposed Boree Solar Project and will write to the ministers. There was also to write to the New South Wales Planning Minister to do with the visual impact of solar farms, basically saying, could you please mandate like a 30 to 50 metre native vegetation buffer around solar farms? And that's really good for a few reasons, because it's out of sight, out of mind, but you also increase the biodiversity in the local area.
1: Mr Black also announced small business grants for the business community.
3: For local small businesses that have 15 or fewer employees within our local government area, they're able to apply for up to $5,000 as a one-off grant to come up with sort of new and innovative ways to improve shopfront landscaping and activities to boost the nighttime economy and anything like that that can help keep local business and the dollar spend in Dubbo, help keep local business, the dollar spend in Dubbo and Wellington and throughout the whole region and the villages. So it's open to all small businesses that are eligible, 15 fewer employees, up to $5,000. So applications open on the 3rd of August. They close on the 14th of September.
1: The 2026 Wellington to Stedford, a huge local event which will run to August 19, is now underway. The Stedford is returning to a full schedule. Details of the daily program can be found on the Binjang Facebook What's On page, or for a more comprehensive run sheet, look up the Wellington and District Leader. The weather outlook, dry and mostly sunny as daytime maximum and minimum temperatures decrease. Daily conditions today, 4 to 14. Relative humidity ranging from 53% day and 95% night, with wind speed between 3 and 20 kilometres per hour this week. UV index moderate, sunrise 7:01 a.m, sunset 5:21 p.m. Burrendong Dam is at 30% capacity, Windermere 83%.

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2: Good afternoon. I'm Shannon Kirkwood. New South Wales Police has defended its handling of the pro-Palestine protest on October 9, 2023. Acting Deputy Commissioner Peter McKenna has given evidence at the Royal Commission on Anti-Semitism and Social Cohesion in Sydney. Today's hearing is focused on protests and policing. The October 9, 2023 protest occurred 2 days after Hamas's deadly attacks on Israel. President of the New South Wales Jewish Board of Deputies, David Ossip, has told the hearing Jews were told by police to avoid the Sydney CBD on that evening. Acting Deputy Commissioner McKenna has responded.
3: I haven't been able to ascertain factually that police gave the advice to the CSG for the Jewish community not to attend. However, as a city, I don't disregard the evidence of Mr. Ossip.
2: The hearing continues. Patients in Victoria are being warned they may be impacted by a doctor's strike next week. Clinicians are planning to walk off the job for 3 hours next Thursday at 13 hospitals in Melbourne. It will be the first clinicians' strike in 20 years and is the latest escalation of the fight with the state government over pay and safe conditions. The Victorian AMA says emergency departments will continue to function, but some outpatient clinics may see delays. While in New South Wales, people are being told to avoid the emergency department unless it's absolutely urgent. Premier Chris Minns has warned a host of emergency departments are currently experiencing a surge in winter illness. Officials say if individuals suspect their life might be in danger, please go to the emergency department or call 000. Speaking to 2GB, Mr. Minns has issued the following advice.
4: You can really expect the next 3 weeks to be the worst of the last 52. And to the extent that you can go to an urgent care clinic or see your GP in the morning,

0: Morning. If it's not life-threatening, we genuinely suggest that you do that.
1: Queensland's 28th governor will be Justice Thomas Bradley. He has received the approval of King Charles III. Justice Bradley has served on Queensland's Court of Appeal since March 2025 after serving as a Supreme Court judge since 2018. He will succeed Dr. Jeanette Young and will officially be sworn in on November the 1st. A charity cyclist who had just finished an MND fundraising ride from Broome to Barrel has died aged 82. Bob Montgomery's family has confirmed he died unexpectedly yesterday, a day after completing the 5,200-kilometre bike ride alongside his grandson. Overseas, Russia has accused Ukraine of launching drone attacks on a logistics hub and oil refinery near Moscow and St. Petersburg, while Russia says seven people, including three children, were killed in a drone attack at a Russian beach on the Black Sea. And bird lovers are being asked to add their voice to a call to protect native wildlife. On this International Owl Awareness Day, BirdLife Australia says it's urging the federal government to sign off on a sales ban of wildlife-killing rat poisons. To sport now in rugby league, newly named New South Wales men's State of Origin coach Matt King says he's ready for the challenge. King has been confirmed as Laurie Daly's replacement today.
2: But the one true rugby league love of my life has been the New South Wales Blues. To know now that I have the opportunity to guide the team moving forward, to lead the program over the next little period, as I mentioned, means the absolute world to me.
1: And Essendon assistant Cam Roberts has announced he's finishing up at the AFL club at season's end.
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5: Police are appealing for information following a suspicious fire at a storefront in Wellington overnight. About 3 a.m. today on Tuesday, August 4, an off-duty police officer observed a building fire at a storefront on Lee Street, Wellington, and called Fire and Rescue New South Wales. A resident of the premises, a woman in her 20s, asleep at the time, woke and extinguished the flames, which had damaged the store's front door and an area of the floor. The woman was treated by New South Wales ambulance paramedics and taken to Wellington Hospital for treatment of minor smoke inhalation. A crime scene was established as investigations continue, and police would like to speak with a man who they believe may be able to assist with their inquiries. He is described as wearing full black clothing, a black backpack, a face covering and helmet, and was last seen riding a blue and white dirt bike at the location before fleeing south on Lee Street and Warren Street. Police are urging anyone with information about this incident, including mobile phone, dash cam or CCTV footage that relates, to contact Wellington Police Station or Crime Stoppers on 1800 333 000. Following the ordinary meeting of the Dubbo Regional Council last Tuesday evening, July 28, Council is writing to the New South Wales Government to object to the Boree Solar Project at Geary. DRC Mayor Josh Black had this to say.
6: The Boree Solar Project out Geary Way there, Council formally objects to the proposed Boree Solar Project and will write to the ministers. There was also to write to the New South Wales Planning Minister to do with the visual impact of solar farms, basically saying, could you please mandate like a 30 to 50 metre native vegetation buffer around solar farms? And that's really good for a few reasons, because it's out of sight, out of mind, but you also increase the biodiversity in the local area.
5: Mr Black also announced small business grants for the business community.
6: For local small businesses that have 15 or fewer employees within our local government area, they're able to apply for up to $5,000 as a one-off grant to come up with sort of new and innovative ways to improve shopfront landscaping and activities to boost the nighttime economy and anything like that that can help keep local business and the dollar spend in Dubbo, help keep local business, the dollar spend in Dubbo and Wellington and throughout the whole region and the villages. So it's open to all small businesses that are eligible, 15 fewer employees, up to $5,000. So applications open on the 3rd of August. They close on the 14th of September.
5: The 2026 Wellington Stedford, a huge local event which will run to August 19, is now underway. The Stedford is returning to a full schedule. Details of the daily program can be found on the Binjang Facebook What's On page, or for a more comprehensive run sheet, look up the Wellington and District Leader. The weather outlook: dry and mostly sunny as daytime maximum and minimum temperatures decrease. Daily conditions today, 4 to 14. Relative humidity ranging from 53% day and 95% night, with wind speed between 3 and 20 kilometres per hour this week. UV index moderate, sunrise 7:01 a.m, sunset 5:21 p.m. Burrendong Dam is at 30% capacity, Windermere 83%.

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1: National Radio News.
2: Hello, I'm Lewis Donaldson. Gambling agencies have denied allegations illegal drugs and sex workers were offered to customers. Representatives from Sportsbet and Tabcorp have appeared at an inquiry which is examining the government's gambling bill. Julian Wheeling from Tabcorp has told the hearing any evidence of such allegations should be referred to the relevant authorities.
3: These claims do not in any way form part of Tabcorp's customer offering, and Tabcorp has zero tolerance for this behaviour. We are Australia's most regulated wagering company, and we take our responsibilities to compliance seriously.
2: Yesterday, former NRL player Luke Bateman alleged gambling companies offered him illicit drugs. He told the hearing at the peak of his addiction he lost tens of thousands of dollars a month. Australian Red Cross Lifeblood says over 1,600 blood donation appointments are sitting empty across the country every day. It's launching a new appeal for blood donations as stocks of certain types dwindle. Individuals are advised they must be 7 days clear of any respiratory illnesses to donate, and their prevalence in winter means thousands are unable to do so. Speaking to National Radio News, spokesperson Hannah Raymond says O positive and O negative stocks are crucial.
4: We know that there might be a really strong chance that someone in an emergency could use your blood when we don't know what blood type that person is. So it's really important that we have especially O negative blood type, which is what we call our unicorn blood that can be used in an emergency on anybody.
2: Deputy Prime Minister Richard Marles has condemned the ABC sketch of Gina Rinehart and welcomed its referral to the Ombudsman. The sketch appeared in a segment of the TV show Race Around the World. Mr. Marles acknowledged he had not seen the video and did not intend to watch it.
5: Now, you know, the ABC has its editorial independence. We respect that. But we do think that it is appropriate that the ABC has referred this to the Ombudsman, and I'm surprised that this video is still on its site.
2: A drone has hit a busy beach in southern Russia, killing 7 people, including 3 children, according to local authorities. Social media footage verified by the BBC shows a drone flying towards a cliffside before crashing onto the beach below into tourists and civilians. The governor of the Krasnodar region says 40 people were injured, with 17 taken to hospital. Ukraine has been accused of deliberate strikes on citizens. The country has not yet commented. A community forum is being held in regional South Australia today amid a growing number of bird flu detections. With more, Shannon Kirkwood.
6: The state's recorded Australia's first bird flu mass mortality event, meaning the nation may be entering the next phase of the outbreak. Experts and state government ministers will be at a community meeting in Robe tonight to talk about H5 bird flu, preparedness measures and animal, human and environmental health considerations. Robe returned its first positive H5 bird flu case last week in a silver gull. It will be the first of several community meetings to be held over the next week. Australians are being asked to remain vigilant in reporting sick and dead birds and other wildlife. The emergency Animal Disease Hotline can be reached on 1800 675 888.
2: And there's just 1 week to go until Census night. The Australian Bureau of Statistics is reminding people they can complete their census as soon as they receive the instructions. The ABS says it's already received over 1 million completed forms. Everyone in Australia on Census night must be included on a census form. This includes visitors and visa holders. And 3-time Richmond Premiership defender Nathan Broad has told his teammates he'll be playing his last game next weekend. Broad says he's opted to retire rather than accept an on-field leadership role at West Coast. His last AFL match will be against St Kilda at the MCG next weekend.
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4: Police are appealing for information following a suspicious fire at a storefront in Wellington overnight. About 3 a.m. today on Tuesday, August 4, an off-duty police officer observed a building fire at a storefront on Lee Street, Wellington, and called Fire and Rescue New South Wales. A resident of the premises, a woman in her 20s, asleep at the time, woke and extinguished the flames, which had damaged the store's front door and an area of the floor. The woman was treated by New South Wales ambulance paramedics and taken to Wellington Hospital for treatment of minor smoke inhalation. A crime scene was established as investigations continue, and police would like to speak with a man who they believe may be able to assist with their inquiries. He is described as wearing full black clothing, a black backpack, a face covering and helmet, and was last seen riding a blue and white dirt bike at the location before fleeing south on Lee Street and Warren Street. Police are urging anyone with information about this incident, including mobile phone, dash cam or CCTV footage that relates, to contact Wellington Police Station or Crime Stoppers on 1800 333 000. Following the ordinary meeting of the Dubbo Regional Council last Tuesday evening, July 28, Council is writing to the New South Wales Government to object to the Boree Solar Project at Geary. DRC Mayor Josh Black had this to say.
5: The Boree Solar Project out Geary Way there, Council formally objects to the proposed Boree Solar Project and will write to the ministers. There was also to write to the New South Wales Planning Minister to do with the visual impact of solar farms, basically saying, could you please mandate like a 30 to 50 metre native vegetation buffer around solar farms? And that's really good for a few reasons, because it's out of sight, out of mind, but you also increase the biodiversity in the local area.
4: Mr Black also announced small business grants for the business community.
5: For local small businesses that have 15 or fewer employees within our local government area, they're able to apply for up to $5,000 as a one-off grant to come up with sort of new and innovative ways to improve shopfront landscaping and activities to boost the nighttime economy and anything like that that can help keep local business and the dollar spend in Dubbo, help keep local business, the dollar spend in Dubbo and Wellington and throughout the whole region and the villages. So it's open to all small businesses that are eligible, 15 fewer employees, up to $5,000. So applications open on the 3rd of August. They close on the 14th of September.
4: The 2026 Wellington to Stedford, a huge local event which will run to August 19, is now underway. The Stedford is returning to a full schedule. Details of the daily program can be found on the Binjang Facebook What's On page, or for a more comprehensive run sheet, look up the Wellington and District Leader. The weather outlook: dry and mostly sunny as daytime maximum and minimum temperatures decrease. Daily conditions today, 4 to 14. Relative humidity ranging from 53% day and 95% night, with wind speed between 3 and 20 kilometres per hour this week. UV index moderate, sunrise 7:01 a.m, sunset 5:21 p.m. Burrendong Dam is at 30% capacity, Windermere 83%.

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2: Hello, I'm Lewis Donaldson. Agriculture Minister Julie Collins says Australians can expect greater spread of the H5 bird flu as the next step is to keep it out of the agriculture system. It follows the first mass mortality event confirmed yesterday off the coast of South Australia. Speaking to the ABC, Minister Julie Collins says measures already taken hope to slow the spread and impact of the virus.
3: We cannot stop this from spreading. What we can do is be as prepared as we possibly can and work with industry and work with wildlife to protect threatened species and to make sure that we can do everything we can do to keep it out of our agricultural system.
2: Victorian doctors will go on strike for the first time in 20 years as part of action centred on a pay dispute. The Victorian branch of the Australian Medical Association says doctors will engage in a stop work action on Thursday, the 13th of August. The association says it will affect hospitals across the Melbourne CBD and in Parkville between 12:30 and

0: 4 p.m. The Royal Melbourne, the Royal Children's and Women's Hospitals will be affected, alongside some statewide actions across all health services. The AMA says participating doctors will ensure appropriate arrangements are in place so that patient care is not compromised. A federal MP says allegations gambling companies offered illicit drugs to an NRL player while in the depths of gambling addiction are disgusting. Former NRL player Luke Bateman told a parliamentary inquiry that he lost tens of thousands of dollars a month while playing for the Canberra Raiders. Speaking to News 24, Labor MP Tanya Plibersek praised the former NRL player for speaking out about his gambling addiction.
1: The fact that he's prepared to get up and share very personal information like that is very courageous. I think if companies are doing that, particularly the illegal stuff, like the idea that they're offering drugs to people, is very disturbing indeed.
0: Gambling agencies Sportsbet and Tabcorp have denied the allegations. The federal government is being warned not to step back on its funding of arts and culture. Representatives from those sectors are sharing views on arts and cultural philanthropy at a parliamentary inquiry today. It's examining opportunities to strengthen private investment in the arts. Live Performance Australia's Kim Tran says there's a limit to the role of philanthropic support.
2: Welcome support that encourages philanthropic giving to arts and culture. However, philanthropy is not a substitute for existing or future government investment, and it should not be seen as the source for filling the gap to fund creative projects or organisations because government cannot.
0: US President Donald Trump has told reporters that talks are happening with Iran now, a claim that Tehran has denied. Iran's denial appears to have annoyed President Trump, threatening more action in the Middle East if Iran doesn't come to an agreement.
3: I want to give him every last chance before decapitation. Very tough to do what we have planned, still planned. We'll see what happens.
0: It's forecast to be a largely dry day for most of the nation tomorrow. The Bureau of Meteorology's Sarah Scully has Wednesday's national forecast.
4: We have this high-pressure system moving into eastern parts of the country, bringing generally dry and settled weather. With this low-pressure system in the Tasman Sea that's directing southwesterly winds and bringing a few showers to that very far southeastern corner. Then out west, this cold front brushing the southern tip, bringing a few showers, while the patchy rain and showers that have been affecting inland areas over the last couple of days is expected to ease.
0: And to sport, in AFL, Port Adelaide has confirmed Zach Butters has resumed training with the midfielder set to return in the next 3 weeks, which means he could line up in the final round of the home and away season.
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More music and plenty more to come too as we go out to say hello to our friends in Orange who are listening. 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
5: Police are appealing for information following a suspicious fire at a storefront in Wellington overnight. About 3 a.m. today on Tuesday, August 4, an off-duty police officer observed a building fire at a storefront on Lee Street, Wellington, and called Fire and Rescue New South Wales. A resident of the premises, a woman in her 20s, asleep at the time, woke and extinguished the flames, which had damaged the store's front door and an area of the floor. The woman was treated by New South Wales ambulance paramedics and taken to Wellington Hospital for treatment of minor smoke inhalation. A crime scene was established as investigations continue, and police would like to speak with a man who they believe may be able to assist with their inquiries. He is described as wearing full black clothing, a black backpack, a face covering and helmet, and was last seen riding a blue and white dirt bike at the location before fleeing south on Lee Street and Warren Street. Police are urging anyone with information about this incident, including mobile phone, dash cam or CCTV footage that relates, to contact Wellington Police Station or Crime Stoppers on 1800 333 000. Following the ordinary meeting of the Dubbo Regional Council last Tuesday evening, July 28, Council is writing to the New South Wales Government to object to the Boree Solar Project at Geary. DRC Mayor Josh Black had this to say.
6: The Boree Solar Project out Geary Way there, Council formally objects to the proposed Boree Solar Project and will write to the ministers. There was also to write to the New South Wales Planning Minister to do with the visual impact of solar farms, basically saying, could you please mandate like a 30 to 50 metre native vegetation buffer around solar farms? And that's really good for a few reasons, because it's out of sight, out of mind, but you also increase the biodiversity in the local area.
5: Mr Black also announced small business grants for the business community.
6: For local small businesses that have 15 or fewer employees within our local government area, they're able to apply for up to $5,000 as a one-off grant to come up with sort of new and innovative ways to improve shopfront landscaping and activities to boost the nighttime economy and anything like that that can help keep local business and the dollar spend in Dubbo, help keep local business, the dollar spend in Dubbo and Wellington and throughout the whole region and the villages. So it's open to all small businesses that are eligible, 15 fewer employees, up to $5,000. So applications open on the 3rd of August. They close on the 14th of September.
5: The 2026 Wellington Stedford, a huge local event which will run to August 19, is now underway. The Stedford is returning to a full schedule. Details of the daily program can be found on the Binjang Facebook What's On page, or for a more comprehensive run sheet, look up the Wellington and District Leader. The weather outlook, dry and mostly sunny as daytime maximum and minimum temperatures decrease. Daily conditions today, 4 to 14. Relative humidity ranging from 53% day and 95% night, with wind speed between 3 and 20 kilometres per hour this week. UV index moderate, sunrise 7:01 a.m, sunset 5:21 p.m. Burrendong Dam is at 30% capacity, Windermere 83%.

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2: Hello, I'm Lewis Donaldson. The future of the Bureau of Meteorology will be the focus of an independent review. Environment Minister Murray Watt has announced former Murray-Darling Basin Authority head Philip Glued will head up the review. Mr. Watt says among the issues being examined, how the Bureau can restore trust from the public in the wake of its controversial organisational redesign.
3: This is a much broader review than just looking at any one particular incident or website. This is about how we can set the BOM up for future success, make sure that it is meeting the needs of Australians. Just like many other industries, we're seeing meteorology impacted by artificial intelligence and new technology. We need to see how the BOM can make use of that.
2: A final report is due to be handed down in March next year. Departmental officials have been questioned about the consultation process and relevant documents on the government's gambling legislation. A Senate committee examining the bill is holding public hearings in Canberra. It includes a capping of gambling advertisements at a maximum of 3 per hour. Here's an exchange between Senator David Pocock and David McKay from the Department of Infrastructure, Transport, Regional Development, Communications, Sport and the Arts.
4: What I'm hearing is that there is absolutely no evidence behind 3 ads an hour. This is something that was cooked up around the cabinet table that has been handed to the department to try and implement.
5: Senator, I don't think that's a fair characterisation of how we've described
4: the process. Where's it come from then?
5: What we have said is that we're not in a position to disclose the deliberations of the cabinet.
2: The first of former broadcaster Alan Jones's alleged victims has given evidence for a second day in Sydney. The 85-year-old is facing the first week of a local court hearing after he pleaded not guilty to indecent assault and sexual touching without consent. 6 men alleged the former Wallabies coach indecently assaulted or sexually touched them between 2003 and 2020, allegations Jones has denied. Australians are being urged to donate blood to reverse dwindling stocks of universal blood types. Australian Red Cross Lifeblood says that 1,600 appointments are empty every day, pushed up by winter illnesses making donors ineligible. Over 8,000 units of blood, plasma and platelets are used in urgent situations every month, some dispatched within 30 minutes. Speaking to National Radio News spokesperson Hannah Raymond says those who need blood are 10 times higher than those who give.
6: 1 in 3 people will need a blood donation in their lifetime, but only 1 in 30 people donate. So you never know if you or someone you love could be the recipient of a blood donation and you can make a really big impact on their life. So if you can, please roll up a sleeve.
2: President Donald Trump has doubled down on his claim that the Lincoln Memorial Reflecting Pool was damaged by vandals, even after his government admitted that it's not true. Mr. Trump says he was disappointed with attorney Jeanine Pirro, who dismissed vandalism charges against a former Olympian.
7: Because the judge was extremely unfriendly to Jeanine, and frankly, I think she choked, because the judge was really vicious. Instead of going after the people that did it, the judge went after her.
2: A document admitted the pool damage was due to flawed installation by the contractor. A record has been set for the number of companies registered in Australia last month. New numbers from the Australian Securities and Investment Commission saw 44,040 new companies registered in July. It follows almost 43,400 in June. And fast bowler Taylor Vlaminck has been named in the Australia A women's side, which will tour India next month, returning from a long stint on the sidelines due to injuries. The 15-player squad also includes Darcy Brown.
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And yes, another great song here on Binjang 91.5 as we say g'day to all of our listeners out at Narromine and all of those out at Ningen and all the way across to Trangie. We do thank you for tuning in. This is Binjang 91.5.

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1: Making news in the Wellington and District Leader and government sources, I'm Tony Graham. Police are appealing for information following a suspicious fire at a storefront in Wellington overnight. About 3 a.m. today on Tuesday, August 4, an off-duty police officer observed a building fire at a storefront on Lee Street, Wellington, and called Fire and Rescue New South Wales. A resident of the premises, a woman in her 20s, asleep at the time, woke and extinguished the flames, which had damaged the store's front door and an area of the floor. The woman was treated by New South Wales ambulance paramedics and taken to Wellington Hospital for treatment of minor smoke inhalation. A crime scene was established as investigations continue, and police would like to speak with a man who they believe may be able to assist with their inquiries. He is described as wearing full black clothing, a black backpack, a face covering and helmet, and was last seen riding a blue and white dirt bike at the location before fleeing south on Lee Street and Warren Street. Police are urging anyone with information about this incident, including mobile phone, dash cam or CCTV footage that relates, to contact Wellington Police Station or Crime Stoppers on 1800 333 000. Following the ordinary meeting of the Dubbo Regional Council last Tuesday evening, July 28, Council is writing to the New South Wales Government to object to the Boree Solar Project at Geary. DRC Mayor Josh Black had this to say.
3: The Boree Solar Project out Geary Way there, Council formally objects to the proposed Boree Solar Project and will write to the ministers. There was also to write to the New South Wales Planning Minister to do with the visual impact of solar farms, basically saying, could you please mandate like a 30 to 50 metre native vegetation buffer around solar farms? And that's really good for a few reasons, because it's out of sight, out of mind, but you also increase the biodiversity in the local area.
1: Mr Black also announced small business grants for the business community.
3: For local small businesses that have 15 or fewer employees within our local government area, they're able to apply for up to $5,000 as a one-off grant to come up with sort of new and innovative ways to improve shopfront landscaping and activities to boost the nighttime economy and anything like that that can help keep local business and the dollar spend in Dubbo, help keep local business, the dollar spend in Dubbo and Wellington and throughout the whole region and the villages. So it's open to all small businesses that are eligible, 15 fewer employees, up to $5,000. So applications open on the 3rd of August. They close on the 14th of September.
1: The 2026 Wellington to Stedford, a huge local event which will run to August 19, is now underway. The Stedford is returning to a full schedule. Details of the daily program can be found on the Binjang Facebook What's On page, or for a more comprehensive run sheet, look up the Wellington and District Leader. The weather outlook: dry and mostly sunny as daytime maximum and minimum temperatures decrease. Daily conditions today, 4 to 14. Relative humidity ranging from 53% day and 95% night, with wind speed between 3 and 20 kilometres per hour this week. UV index moderate, sunrise 7:01 a.m, sunset 5:21 p.m. Burrendong Dam is at 30% capacity, Windermere 83%.

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2: 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Plus there's bingo Tuesday to Thursday and Friday High Rollers bingo on the last Friday of the month. 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

0: on anti-Semitism and social cohesion in Sydney. Today's hearing is focused on protests and policing. The October 9, 2023 protest occurred 2 days after Hamas's deadly attacks on Israel. President of the New South Wales Jewish Board of Deputies, David Ossip, has told the hearing Jews were told by police to avoid the Sydney CBD on that evening. Acting Deputy Commissioner McKenna has responded.
1: I haven't been able to ascertain factually that police gave the advice to the CSG for the Jewish community not to attend. However, as I sit here, I don't disregard the evidence of Mr. Ossip.
0: Gambling companies have been scrutinised today over children being exposed to gambling ads. Senator David Pocock showed a parliamentary inquiry screenshots from an online ad by Bet365, which included young children dressed in branded T-shirts competing in a race. Mr. Pocock also raised an example of gambling ads playing between Disney songs on a Spotify playlist.
2: But this is Mr. Norton Seltzer. This is. Can I just summarise this? This is exactly why Australians are sick and tired of the BS that you try and tell us. Do you want every 7-year-old to have their own Spotify app so they aren't served ads?
0: Sportsbet's Mr. Norton Seltzer defended the Spotify ad, saying it appeared on an adult's playlist. Victorian doctors will go on strike for the first time in 20 years as part of action centred on a pay dispute. The Australian Medical Association says doctors will engage in a stop work action on Thursday, the 13th of August. The association says it will affect hospitals across the Melbourne CBD and in Parkville between 12:30 and 4 p.m. Deputy Prime Minister Richard Marles has condemned the ABC's sketch of Gina Rinehart and welcomed its referral to the Ombudsman. The sketch appeared in a segment of the TV show Race Around the World. Mr. Marles acknowledged he had not seen the video and did not intend to watch it.
3: Now, you know, the ABC has its editorial independence. We respect that. But we do think that it is appropriate that the ABC has referred this to the Ombudsman, and I'm surprised that this video is still on its site.
0: A drone has hit a busy beach in southern Russia, killing at least 7 people, including 3 children, according to local authorities. Social media footage verified by the BBC shows a drone flying towards a cliffside before crashing onto the beach below into tourists and civilians. The governor of the Krasnodar region says 40 people were injured, with 17 taken to hospital. Ukraine has been accused of deliberate strikes on citizens. The country has not yet commented. A new head coach has been named for the New South Wales Blues State of Origin team. Assistant coach Matt King will replace Laurie Daly, who stepped down on Monday. Speaking to the ABC, King spoke of what can be expected for the next 2 years.
4: I'm so clear on what the role looks like, mate, and so much goes into it, and part of that is dealing with the constant nature of scrutiny and pressure. The results mean a lot to a lot of people, and with that becomes a lot of pressure. So my focus won't be on the domino effect of a performance. It will be purely on the performance.
0: And the Sydney Kings have confirmed Xavier Cooks has been handed a 1-month suspension after failing an in-competition drug test. The suspension concluded a month ago. It's the second time in as many years the former NBL MVP has served a ban under Basketball Australia's anti-doping policy.
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0: Matt here again, folks. Thanks for listening. And by the way, nothing beats the music on Binjang 91.5. You're with Matt.
1: G'day, I'm Andrew G, independent federal member for Clare. I recently moved a motion in the Australian Parliament calling on governments to bring in a support package for our businesses going broke because of the indefinite closure of the Great Western Highway, and also to commit major funding in the budget for improved road access between the Central West and Sydney. Unbelievably, when it came to a vote, no Labor or One Nation MP supported it, and hardly any Liberals or Nationals either. Rest assured that I'll be keeping up the fight for the support our communities need and deserve. Authorised by AG Orange.
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0: Yep, thanks for listening, folks. 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
1: Making news in the Wellington and District Leader and government sources, I'm Tony Graham. Police are appealing for information following a suspicious fire at a storefront in Wellington overnight. About 3 a.m. today on Tuesday, August 4, an off-duty police officer observed a building fire at a storefront on Lee Street, Wellington, and called Fire and Rescue New South Wales. A resident of the premises, a woman in her 20s, asleep at the time, woke and extinguished the flames, which had damaged the store's front door and an area of the floor. The woman was treated by New South Wales ambulance paramedics and taken to Wellington Hospital for treatment of minor smoke inhalation. A crime scene was established as investigations continue, and police would like to speak with a man who they believe may be able to assist with their inquiries. He is described as wearing full black clothing, a black backpack, a face covering and helmet, and was last seen riding a blue and white dirt bike at the location before fleeing south on Lee Street and Warren Street. Police are urging anyone with information about this incident, including mobile phone, dash cam or CCTV footage that relates, to contact Wellington Police Station or Crime Stoppers on 1800 333 000. Following the ordinary meeting of the Dubbo Regional Council last Tuesday evening, July 28, Council is writing to the New South Wales Government to object to the Boree Solar Project at Geary. DRC Mayor Josh Black had this to say.
4: The Boree Solar Project out Geary Way there, Council formally objects to the proposed Boree Solar Project and will write to the ministers. There was also to write to the New South Wales Planning Minister to do with the visual impact of solar farms, basically saying, could you please mandate like a 30 to 50 metre native vegetation buffer around solar farms? And that's really good for a few reasons, because it's out of sight, out of mind, but you also increase the biodiversity in the local area.
1: Mr Black also announced small business grants for the business community.
4: For local small businesses that have 15 or fewer employees within our local government area, they're able to apply for up to $5,000 as a one-off grant to come up with sort of new and innovative ways to improve shopfront landscaping and activities to boost the nighttime economy and anything like that that can help keep local business and the dollar spend in Dubbo, help keep local business, the dollar spend in Dubbo and Wellington and throughout the whole region and the villages. So it's open to all small businesses that are eligible, 15 fewer employees, up to $5,000. So applications open on the 3rd of August. They close on the 14th of September.
1: The 2026 Wellington the Stedford, a huge local event which will run to August 19, is now underway. The Stedford is returning to a full schedule. Details of the daily program can be found on the Binjang Facebook What's On page, or for a more comprehensive run sheet, look up the Wellington and District Leader. The weather outlook, dry and mostly sunny as daytime maximum and minimum temperatures decrease. Daily conditions today, 4 to 14. Relative humidity ranging from 53% day and 95% night, with wind speed between 3 and 20 kilometres per hour this week. UV index moderate, sunrise 7.01am, sunset 5.21pm. Burrendong Dam is at 30% capacity, Windermere 83%.

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2: Hello, I'm Lewis Donaldson. New South Wales Police has defended its handling of the pro-Palestine protest on October 9, 2023. Acting Deputy Commissioner Peter McKenna has given evidence at the Royal Commission on Anti-Semitism and Social Cohesion in Sydney. Today's hearing is focused on protests and policing. The October 9, 2023 protest occurred 2 days after Hamas's deadly attacks on Israel. President of the New South Wales Jewish Board of Deputies, David Ossip, has told the hearing Jews were told by police to avoid the Sydney CBD on that evening. Acting Deputy Commissioner McKenna has responded.
3: I haven't been able to ascertain factually that police gave the advice to the CSG for the Jewish community not to attend. However, as a city, I don't disregard the evidence of Mr. Ossip.
2: Gambling companies have been scrutinised today over children being exposed to gambling ads. Senator David Pocock showed a parliamentary inquiry screenshots from an online ad by Bet365, which included young children dressed in branded T-shirts competing in a race. Mr. Pocock also raised an example of gambling ads playing between Disney songs on a Spotify playlist.
4: But this is Mr. Norton Seltzer. This is. Can I just sum up this?
5: Yeah,
4: this is exactly why Australians are sick and tired of the BS that you try and tell us. Do you want every 7-year-old to have their own Spotify app so they aren't served ads?
2: Sportsbet's Mr. Norton Seltzer defended the Spotify ad, saying it appeared on an adult's playlist. Victorian doctors will go on strike for the first time in 20 years as part of action centred on a pay dispute. The Australian Medical Association says doctors will engage in a stop work action on Thursday, the 13th of August. The association says it will affect hospitals across the Melbourne CBD and in Parkville between 12:30 and 4 p.m. Deputy Prime Minister Richard Marles has condemned the ABC's sketch of Gina Rinehart and welcomed its referral to the Ombudsman. The sketch appeared in a segment of the TV show Race Around the World. Mr. Marles acknowledged he had not seen the video and did not intend to watch it.
6: Now, you know, the ABC has its editorial independence. We respect that. But we do think that it is appropriate that the ABC has referred this to the Ombudsman, and I'm surprised that this video is still on its site.
2: A drone has hit a busy beach in southern Russia, killing at least 7 people, including 3 children, according to local authorities. Social media footage verified by the BBC shows a drone flying towards a cliffside before crashing onto the beach below into tourists and civilians. The governor of the Krasnodar region says 40 people were injured, with 17 taken to hospital. Ukraine has been accused of deliberate strikes on citizens. The country has not yet commented. A new head coach has been named for the New South Wales Blues State of Origin team. Assistant coach Matt King will replace Laurie Daly, who stepped down on Monday. Speaking to the ABC, King spoke of what can be expected for the next 2 years.
7: I'm so clear on what the role looks like, mate, and so much goes into it, and part of that is dealing with the constant nature of scrutiny and pressure. The results mean a lot to a lot of people, and with that becomes a lot of pressure. So my focus won't be on the domino effect of a performance, it will be purely on the performance.
2: And the Sydney Kings have confirmed Xavier Cooks has been handed a 1-month suspension after failing an in-competition drug test. The suspension concluded a month ago. It's the second time in as many years the former NBL MVP has served a ban under Basketball Australia's anti-doping policy.
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1: All right, man, I'm ready when y'all are.
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1: 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Here we go. One, two, three, and...

getting on. Daddy always told me, never make a home on the road while your lady's sneaking out and the kids are growing old.

G'day, Dubbo listeners. We know you're out there, and thank you for listening to the great music here from the Voice of Wellington. That's Binjang 91.5.

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4: Police are appealing for information following a suspicious fire at a storefront in Wellington overnight. About 3 a.m. today on Tuesday, August 4, an off-duty police officer observed a building fire at a storefront on Lee Street, Wellington, and called Fire and Rescue New South Wales. A resident of the premises, a woman in her 20s, asleep at the time, woke and extinguished the flames, which had damaged the store's front door and an area of the floor. The woman was treated by New South Wales ambulance paramedics and taken to Wellington Hospital for treatment of minor smoke inhalation. A crime scene was established as investigations continue, and police would like to speak with a man who they believe may be able to assist with their inquiries. He is described as wearing full black clothing, a black backpack, a face covering and helmet, and was last seen riding a blue and white dirt bike at the location before fleeing south on Lee Street and Warren Street. Police are urging anyone with information about this incident, including mobile phone, dash cam or CCTV footage that relates, to contact Wellington Police Station or Crime Stoppers on 1800 333 000. Following the ordinary meeting of the Dubbo Regional Council last Tuesday evening, July 28, Council is writing to the New South Wales Government to object to the Boree Solar Project at Geary. DRC Mayor Josh Black had this to say.
5: The Boree Solar Project out Geary Way there, Council formally objects to the proposed Boree Solar Project and will write to the ministers. There was also to write to the New South Wales Planning Minister to do with the visual impact of solar farms, basically saying, could you please mandate like a 30 to 50 metre native vegetation buffer around solar farms? And that's really good for a few reasons, because it's out of sight, out of mind, but you also increase the biodiversity in the local area.
4: Mr Black also announced small business grants for the business community.
5: For local small businesses that have 15 or fewer employees within our local government area, they're able to apply for up to $5,000 as a one-off grant to come up with sort of new and innovative ways to improve shopfront landscaping and activities to boost the nighttime economy and anything like that that can help keep local business and the dollar spend in Dubbo, help keep local business, the dollar spend in Dubbo and Wellington and throughout the whole region and the villages. So it's open to all small businesses that are eligible, 15 fewer employees, up to $5,000. So applications open on the 3rd of August. They close on the 14th of September.
4: The 2026 Wellington to Stedford, a huge local event which will run to August 19, is now underway. The Stedford is returning to a full schedule. Details of the daily program can be found on the Binjang Facebook What's On page, or for a more comprehensive run sheet, look up the Wellington and District Leader. The weather outlook, dry and mostly sunny as daytime maximum and minimum temperatures decrease. Daily conditions today, 4 to 14. Relative humidity ranging from 53% day and 95% night, with wind speed between 3 and 20 kilometres per hour this week. UV index moderate, sunrise 7:01 a.m, sunset 5:21 p.m. Burrendong Dam is at 30% capacity, Windermere 83%.

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1: Macquarie Homestay offers a beacon of hope and support for families facing medical challenges. It offers a comforting home away from home for patients and their loved ones coming to Dubbo for medical treatment, ranging from childbirth to emergency care, oncology and beyond. Macquarie Homestay eases the burden during some of life's toughest moments.
2: Binjiang.

0: I'm Mick Simmons. 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
1: And what do you think of Bingjang 91.5?
0: First class, very good. I like it very much, particularly in the morning.

It's always a beautiful day. 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

Oh, well, I was talking to people the other day in the main drag here, and they were telling us how they were listening to Binjang 91.5 at work. And it's no wonder, because when it comes to the Central West, well, we reckon we play the best. 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
5: Police are appealing for information following a suspicious fire at a storefront in Wellington overnight. About 3 a.m. today on Tuesday, August 4, an off-duty police officer observed a building fire at a storefront on Lee Street, Wellington, and called Fire and Rescue New South Wales. A resident of the premises, a woman in her 20s, asleep at the time, woke and extinguished the flames, which had damaged the store's front door and an area of the floor. The woman was treated by New South Wales ambulance paramedics and taken to Wellington Hospital for treatment of minor smoke inhalation. A crime scene was established as investigations continue, and police would like to speak with a man who they believe may be able to assist with their inquiries. He is described as wearing full black clothing, a black backpack, a face covering and helmet, and was last seen riding a blue and white dirt bike at the location before fleeing south on Lee Street and Warren Street. Police are urging anyone with information about this incident, including mobile phone, dash cam or CCTV footage that relates, to contact Wellington Police Station or Crime Stoppers on 1800 333 000. Following the ordinary meeting of the Dubbo Regional Council last Tuesday evening, July 28, Council is writing to the New South Wales Government to object to the Boree Solar Project at Geary. DRC Mayor Josh Black had this to say.
6: The Boree Solar Project out Geary Way there, Council formally objects to the proposed Boree Solar Project and will write to the ministers. There was also to write to the New South Wales Planning Minister to do with the visual impact of solar farms, basically saying, could you please mandate like a 30 to 50 metre native vegetation buffer around solar farms? And that's really good for a few reasons, because it's out of sight, out of mind, but you also increase the biodiversity in the local area.
5: Mr Black also announced small business grants for the business community.
6: For local small businesses that have 15 or fewer employees within our local government area, they're able to apply for up to $5,000 as a one-off grant to come up with sort of new and innovative ways to improve shopfront landscaping and activities to boost the nighttime economy and anything like that that can help keep local business and the dollar spend in Dubbo, help keep local business, the dollar spend in Dubbo and Wellington and throughout the whole region and the villages. So it's open to all small businesses that are eligible, 15 fewer employees, up to $5,000. So applications open on the 3rd of August. They close on the 14th of September.
5: The 2026 Wellington to Stedford, a huge local event which will run to August 19, is now underway. The Stedford is returning to a full schedule. Details of the daily program can be found on the Binjang Facebook What's On page, or for a more comprehensive run sheet, look up the Wellington and District Leader. The weather outlook: dry and mostly sunny as daytime maximum and minimum temperatures decrease. Daily conditions today, 4 to 14. Relative humidity ranging from 53% day and 95% night, with wind speed between 3 and 20 kilometres per hour this week. UV index moderate, sunrise 7:01 a.m, sunset 5:21 p.m. Burrendong Dam is at 30% capacity, Windermere 83%.

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1: Making news in the Wellington and District Leader and government sources, I'm Tony Graham. Police are appealing for information following a suspicious fire at a storefront in Wellington overnight. About 3 a.m. today on Tuesday, August 4, an off-duty police officer observed a building fire at a storefront on Lee Street, Wellington, and called Fire and Rescue New South Wales. A resident of the premises, a woman in her 20s, asleep at the time, woke and extinguished the flames, which had damaged the store's front door and an area of the floor. The woman was treated by New South Wales ambulance paramedics and taken to Wellington Hospital for treatment of minor smoke inhalation. A crime scene was established as investigations continue, and police would like to speak with a man who they believe may be able to assist with their inquiries. He is described as wearing full black clothing, a black backpack, a face covering and helmet, and was last seen riding a blue and white dirt bike at the location before fleeing south on Lee Street and Warren Street. Police are urging anyone with information about this incident, including mobile phone, dash cam or CCTV footage that relates, to contact Wellington Police Station or Crime Stoppers on 1800 333 000. Following the ordinary meeting of the Dubbo Regional Council last Tuesday evening, July 28, Council is writing to the New South Wales Government to object to the Boree Solar Project at Geary. DRC Mayor Josh Black had this to say.
3: The Boree Solar Project out Geary Way there, Council formally objects to the proposed Boree Solar Project and will write to the ministers. There was also to write to the New South Wales Planning Minister to do with the visual impact of solar farms, basically saying, could you please mandate like a 30 to 50 metre native vegetation buffer around solar farms? And that's really good for a few reasons, because it's out of sight, out of mind, but you also increase the biodiversity in the local area.
1: Mr Black also announced small business grants for the business community.
3: For local small businesses that have 15 or fewer employees within our local government area, they're able to apply for up to $5,000 as a one-off grant to come up with sort of new and innovative ways to improve shopfront landscaping and activities to boost the nighttime economy and anything like that that can help keep local business and the dollar spend in Dubbo, help keep local business, the dollar spend in Dubbo and Wellington and throughout the whole region and the villages. So it's open to all small businesses that are eligible, 15 fewer employees, up to $5,000. So applications open on the 3rd of August. They close on the 14th of September.
1: The 2026 Wellington and Stedford, a huge local event which will run to August 19, is now underway. The Stedford is returning to a full schedule. Details of the daily program can be found on the Binjang Facebook What's On page, or for a more comprehensive run sheet, look up the Wellington and District Leader. The weather outlook, dry and mostly sunny as daytime maximum and minimum temperatures decrease. Daily conditions today, 4 to 14. Relative humidity ranging from 53% day and 95% night, with wind speed between 3 and 20 kilometres per hour this week. UV index moderate, sunrise 7:01 a.m, sunset 5:21 p.m. Burrendong Dam is at 30% capacity, Windermere 83%.

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Great music here on Binjang 91.5. I'm your host, Matt, one of the many dedicated blokes and ladies who are bringing you all the music and information to you every day. That's Binjang 91.5.

0: Dubbo Turf Supplies just laid down a new lawn. I hear Dubbo Turf Supplies have the best after-sales service, providing weed spraying, fertilising and top dressing. It'll be beautiful for years.
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Here at Binjang 91.5, we are the voice of Wellington, but we're also playing the Central West.

Serving your community. Binjang, 91.5. A lot of people have been telling me lately that work is always better with Binjang, 91.5 on in the background, and we tend to agree. Part of the reason is we keep rolling out those great hits. And here's more of them right now.

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1: Making news in the Wellington and District Leader and government sources, I'm Tony Graham. Police are appealing for information following a suspicious fire at a storefront in Wellington overnight. About 3 a.m. today on Tuesday, August 4, an off-duty police officer observed a building fire at a storefront on Lee Street, Wellington, and called Fire and Rescue New South Wales. A resident of the premises, a woman in her 20s, asleep at the time, woke and extinguished the flames, which had damaged the store's front door and an area of the floor. The woman was treated by New South Wales ambulance paramedics and taken to Wellington Hospital for treatment of minor smoke inhalation. A crime scene was established as investigations continue, and police would like to speak with a man who they believe may be able to assist with their inquiries. He is described as wearing full black clothing, a black backpack, a face covering and helmet, and was last seen riding a blue and white dirt bike at the location before fleeing south on Lee Street and Warren Street. Police are urging anyone with information about this incident, including mobile phone, dash cam or CCTV footage that relates, to contact Wellington Police Station or Crime Stoppers on 1800 333 000. Following the ordinary meeting of the Dubbo Regional Council last Tuesday evening, July 28, Council is writing to the New South Wales Government to object to the Boree Solar Project at Geary. DRC Mayor Josh Black had this to say.
4: The Boree Solar Project out Geary Way there, Council formally objects to the proposed Boree Solar Project and will write to the Ministers. There was also to write to the New South Wales Planning Minister to do with the visual impact of solar farms, basically saying, could you please mandate like a 30 to 50 metre native vegetation buffer around solar farms? And that's really good for a few reasons, because it's out of sight, out of mind, but you also increase the biodiversity in the local area.
1: Mr Black also announced small business grants for the business community.
4: For local small businesses that have 15 or fewer employees within our local government area, they're able to apply for up to $5,000 as a one-off grant to come up with sort of new and innovative ways to improve shopfront landscaping and activities to boost the nighttime economy and anything like that that can help keep local business and the dollar spend in Dubbo, help keep local business, the dollar spend in Dubbo and Wellington and throughout the whole region and the villages. So it's open to all small businesses that are eligible, 15 fewer employees, up to $5,000. So applications open on the 3rd of August. They close on the 14th of September.
1: The 2026 Wellington to Stedford, a huge local event which will run to August 19, is now underway. The Stedford is returning to a full schedule. Details of the daily program can be found on the Binjang Facebook What's On page, or for a more comprehensive run sheet, look up the Wellington and District Leader. The weather outlook: dry and mostly sunny as daytime maximum and minimum temperatures decrease. Daily conditions today, 4 to 14. Relative humidity ranging from 53% day and 95% night, with wind speed between 3 and 20 kilometres per hour this week. UV index moderate, sunrise 7:01 a.m, sunset 5:21 p.m. Burrendong Dam is at 30% capacity, Windermere 83%.

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1: Binjiang.
2: Well, life on the farm is kind of laid back. Ain't much an old country boy like me can't hack. It's early to rise, early in a sack. I thank God I'm a country boy. Well, a simple kind of life never did me no harm. Raising me a family and working on the farm. Days are all filled with an easy country charm. Thank God I'm a country boy. Well, I got me a

And a big g'day to all our listeners out there in Baker's Swamp. We're looking forward to having you with us all day, every day, with your music on Binjang 91.5.

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1: My mom used to listen to Janicean. Well, one brother listened to Rush. The other brother listened to Dub from the Caribbean. Another brother listened to Hush. Dad was Lead Belly. Dylan and Bird, it was a gift from my family. Everything that I heard without music, I would have been a different man. To put your hands in the air like it's a stick up. Bang.

sequences.

Well, you're listening to Matt here on Binjang 91.5. And hey, if you're on the road at the moment, always keep Binjang 91.5 going with our greatest hits. And please, as always, take care and have a really safe trip. More great hits coming up on Binjang 91.5.

G'day to all our listeners out there at Dripstone. 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
2: KFC's Wicked Wednesday is here with a $12 nugget value pack. 20 mouth-watering nuggets, two regular crispy golden chips, dipping sauces. I mean, that's suspiciously generous. 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
3: Making news in the Wellington and District Leader and government sources, I'm Tony Graham. A Binjang investigation has revealed that the estimated recent expenditure on the strengthening works to the Scabbing Flat Bridge in Geary in 2024 and 2025 was between $5 to $8 million. The current finishing work in 2026 is estimated to be between $500,000 to $1.5 million, and the ongoing annual maintenance is expected to be anywhere between $80,000 and $150,000. The New South Wales Government and Transport for New South Wales do not publish a standalone dollar expenditure or dedicated line item budget for individual timber bridge maintenance projects like the Scabbing Flat Bridge on Arthurville Road at Geary. Instead, these works are funded through Transport for New South Wales' overarching Regional Bridge Maintenance and Asset Preservation Funds, as advised by Damien Pfeiffer to the Scabbing Flat Bridge Committee at a meeting in Geary earlier this year. However, a model budget was able to be constructed from detailed official records outlining the exact extent of the recent works and ongoing commitment. By combining civil construction industry benchmarks, Transport for New South Wales' schedule of rate standards and typical contractor pricing, a detailed estimation model for the costs associated with the Scabbing Flat Bridge was able to be projected. The report also found that a minister has the legal and executive power to completely ignore the old bridge and build a brand new, fit-for-purpose bridge right next to it. The Minister for Roads and Regional Transport, Jenny Acheson, and the Premier, Chris Minns, can allocate capital funding to construct a modern, dual-lane crossing 50 metres upstream or downstream from the Scabbing Flat Bridge. The report also indicates that the ageing state infrastructure should not be a New South Wales state burden shouldered by the Geary community. The bridge was found to be not fit for purpose and a safety issue. Police are appealing for information following a suspicious fire at a storefront in Wellington about 3 a.m. Tuesday, August 4. An off-duty police officer observed a building fire at a storefront on Lee Street, Wellington, and called Fire and Rescue New South Wales. A resident of the premises, a woman in her 20s, asleep at the time, woke and extinguished the flames, which had damaged the store's front door and an area of the floor. The woman was treated by New South Wales ambulance paramedics and taken to Wellington Hospital for treatment of minor smoke inhalation. A crime scene was established as investigations continue, and police would like to speak with a man who they believe may be able to assist with their inquiries. He is described as wearing full black clothing, a black backpack, a face covering and helmet, and was last seen riding a blue and white dirt bike at the location before fleeing south on Lee Street and Warren Street. Police are urging anyone with information about this incident, including mobile phone, dash cam or CCTV footage that relates, to contact Wellington Police Station or Crime Stoppers on 1800 333 000. The 2026 Wellington to Stedford is now underway. Details of the daily program can be found on the Binjang Facebook What's On page, or for a more comprehensive run sheet, look up the Wellington and District Leader. The local weather outlook: dry and mostly sunny as daytime maximum and minimum temperatures decrease along with showers next week. Daily conditions today: frost 1 to 13, Thursday 2 to 14, Friday frost 1 to 15, Saturday frost 2 to 17, Sunday windy rain 4 to 16, Monday 5 to 12, Tuesday 5 to 13, Wednesday rain 5 to 13. Relative humidity ranging from 40% day and 92% night, with wind speed between 3 and 19 kilometres per hour this week. UV index moderate, sunrise 6:49 a.m, sunset 5:32 p.m, Burrendong Dam is at 30% capacity, Windermere 83.

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0: 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What's new with you?
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0: Why don't you check Bin Jang's Facebook for the What's On? 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
1: That sounds great. 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
0: Email TEMA@hotmail.com for your organisation to be included in the What's On.

And a great big hello to all our friends in Geary that are tuned in to Binjang 91.5. 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
2: 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Part of the reason is we keep rolling out those great hits. And here's more of them right now.

Great music here on Binjang 91.5. 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
5: A Binjang investigation has revealed that the estimated recent expenditure on the strengthening works to the Scumming Flat Bridge in Geary in 2024 and 2025 was between $5 to $8 million. The current finishing work in 2026 is estimated to be between $500,000 to $1.5 million, and the ongoing annual maintenance is expected to be anywhere between $80,000 and $150,000. The New South Wales Government and Transport for New South Wales do not publish a standalone dollar expenditure or dedicated line item budget for individual timber bridge maintenance projects like the Scumming Flat Bridge on Arthurville Road at Geary. Instead, these works are funded through Transport for New South Wales' overarching regional bridge maintenance and asset preservation funds, as advised by Damien Pfeiffer to the Scumming Flat Bridge Committee at a meeting in Geary earlier this year. However, a model budget was able to be constructed from detailed official records outlining the exact extent of the recent works and ongoing commitment. By combining civil construction industry benchmarks, Transport for New South Wales' schedule of rate standards and typical contractor pricing, a detailed estimation model for the costs associated with the Scumming Flat Bridge was able to be projected. The report also found that a minister has the legal and executive power to completely ignore the old bridge and build a brand new, fit-for-purpose bridge right next to it. The Minister for Roads and Regional Transport, Jenny Acheson, and the Premier, Chris Minns, can allocate capital funding to construct a modern, dual-lane crossing 50 metres upstream or downstream from the Scumming Flat Bridge. The report also indicates that the ageing state infrastructure should not be a New South Wales state burden shouldered by the Geary community. The bridge was found to be not fit for purpose and a safety issue. Police are appealing for information following a suspicious fire at a storefront in Wellington about 3 a.m. Tuesday, August 4. An off-duty police officer observed a building fire at a storefront on Lee Street, Wellington, and called Fire and Rescue New South Wales. A resident of the premises, a woman in her 20s, asleep at the time, woke and extinguished the flames, which had damaged the store's front door and an area of the floor. The woman was treated by New South Wales ambulance paramedics and taken to Wellington Hospital for treatment of minor smoke inhalation. A crime scene was established as investigations continue, and police would like to speak with a man who they believe may be able to assist with their inquiries. He is described as wearing full black clothing, a black backpack, a face covering and helmet, and was last seen riding a blue and white dirt bike at the location before fleeing south on Lee Street and Warren Street. Police are urging anyone with information about this incident, including mobile phone, dash cam or CCTV footage that relates, to contact Wellington Police Station or Crime Stoppers on 1800 333 000. The 2026 Wellington to Stedford is now underway. Details of the daily program can be found on the Binjang Facebook What's On page, or for a more comprehensive run sheet, look up the Wellington and District Leader. The local weather outlook: dry and mostly sunny as daytime maximum and minimum temperatures decrease along with showers next week. Daily conditions today: frost 1 to 13, Thursday 2 to 14, Friday frost 1 to 15, Saturday frost 2 to 17, Sunday windy rain 4 to 16, Monday 5 to 12, Tuesday 5 to 13, Wednesday rain 5 to 13. Relative humidity ranging from 40% day and 92% night, with wind speed between 3 and 19 kilometres per hour this week. UV index moderate, sunrise 6:49 a.m, sunset 5:32 p.m. Burrendong Dam is at 30% capacity, Windermere 83.

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G'day to all our listeners out there in Burrendong, particularly those in around the recreation park. 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
2: 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I mean, that's suspiciously generous. 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
1: Making news in the Wellington and District Leader and government sources, I'm Tony Graham. A Binjang investigation has revealed that the estimated recent expenditure on the strengthening works to the Scumming Flat Bridge in Geary in 2024 and 2025 was between $5 to $8 million. The current finishing work in 2026 is estimated to be between $500,000 to $1.5 million, and the ongoing annual maintenance is expected to be anywhere between $80,000 and $150,000. The New South Wales Government and Transport for New South Wales do not publish a standalone dollar expenditure or dedicated line item budget for individual timber bridge maintenance projects like the Scumming Flat Bridge on Arthurville Road at Geary. Instead, these works are funded through Transport for New South Wales overarching regional bridge maintenance and asset preservation funds, as advised by Damien Pfeiffer to the Scumming Flat Bridge Committee at a meeting in Geary earlier this year. However, a model budget was able to be constructed from detailed official records outlining the exact extent of the recent works and ongoing commitment. By combining civil construction industry benchmarks, Transport for New South Wales schedule of rate standards and typical contractor pricing, a detailed estimation model for the costs associated with the Scumming Flat Bridge was able to be projected. The report also found that a minister has the legal and executive power to completely ignore the old bridge and build a brand new, fit-for-purpose bridge right next to it. The Minister for Roads and Regional Transport, Jenny Acheson, and the Premier, Chris Minns, can allocate capital funding to construct a modern, dual-lane crossing 50 metres upstream or downstream from the Scumming Flat Bridge. The report also indicates that the ageing state infrastructure should not be a New South Wales state burden shouldered by the Geary community. The bridge was found to be not fit for purpose and a safety issue. Police are appealing for information following a suspicious fire at a storefront in Wellington about 3 a.m. Tuesday, August 4. An off-duty police officer observed a building fire at a storefront on Lee Street, Wellington, and called Fire and Rescue New South Wales. A resident of the premises, a woman in her 20s, asleep at the time, woke and extinguished the flames, which had damaged the store's front door and an area of the floor. The woman was treated by New South Wales ambulance paramedics and taken to Wellington Hospital for treatment of minor smoke inhalation. A crime scene was established as investigations continue, and police would like to speak with a man who they believe may be able to assist with their inquiries. He is described as wearing full black clothing, a black backpack, a face covering and helmet, and was last seen riding a blue and white dirt bike at the location before fleeing south on Lee Street and Warren Street. Police are urging anyone with information about this incident, including mobile phone, dash cam or CCTV footage that relates, to contact Wellington Police Station or Crime Stoppers on 1800 333 000. The 2026 Wellington to Stedford is now underway. Details of the daily program can be found on the Binjang Facebook What's On page, or for a more comprehensive run sheet, look up the Wellington and District Leader. The local weather outlook: dry and mostly sunny as daytime maximum and minimum temperatures decrease along with showers next week. Daily conditions today: frost 1 to 13, Thursday 2 to 14, Friday frost 1 to 15, Saturday frost 2 to 17, Sunday windy rain 4 to 16, Monday 5 to 12, Tuesday 5 to 13, Wednesday rain 5 to 13. Relative humidity ranging from 40% day and 92% night, with wind speed between 3 and 19 kilometres per hour this week. UV index moderate, sunrise 6:49 a.m, sunset 5:32 p.m. Burrendong Dam is at 30% capacity, Windermere 83.

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What you hear on community radio is governed by the Community Broadcasting Codes of Practice. 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

You're listening to Binjang 91.5. We play the hits from the 60s. We play the hits from the 70s. I'm on a highway to hell. We play the hits from the 80s. I wanna know what love is. We play the hits from the 90s. We play the hits from today. Binjang 91.5. We play the hits.

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1: Oh, well, I was talking to people the other day and they were telling us how they were listening to Binjang 91.5 at work. And it's no wonder, because when it comes to the Central West, well, we play the best.
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3: KFC's $4.95 hot rods filler, hot rods, zesty aioli, a juicy tender and crispy golden chips, all for $4.95. 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
4: Making news in the Wellington and District Leader and government sources, I'm Tony Graham. A Binjang investigation has revealed that the estimated recent expenditure on the strengthening works to the Scabbing Flat Bridge in Geary in 2024 and 2025 was between $5 to $8 million. The current finishing work in 2026 is estimated to be between $500,000 to $1.5 million, and the ongoing annual maintenance is expected to be anywhere between $80,000 and $150,000. The New South Wales Government and Transport for New South Wales do not publish a standalone dollar expenditure or dedicated line item budget for individual timber bridge maintenance projects like the Scabbing Flat Bridge on Arthurville Road at Geary. Instead, these works are funded through Transport for New South Wales' overarching regional bridge maintenance and asset preservation funds, as advised by Damien Pfeiffer to the Scabbing Flat Bridge Committee at a meeting in Geary earlier this year. However, a model budget was able to be constructed from detailed official records outlining the exact extent of the recent works and ongoing commitment. By combining civil construction industry benchmarks, Transport for New South Wales' schedule of rate standards and typical contractor pricing, a detailed estimation model for the costs associated with the Scabbing Flat Bridge was able to be projected. The report also found that a minister has the legal and executive power to completely ignore the old bridge and build a brand new, fit-for-purpose bridge right next to it. The Minister for Roads and Regional Transport, Jenny Acheson, and the Premier, Chris Minns, can allocate capital funding to construct a modern, dual-lane crossing 50 metres upstream or downstream from the Scabbing Flat Bridge. The report also indicates that the ageing state infrastructure should not be a New South Wales state burden shouldered by the Geary community. The bridge was found to be not fit for purpose and a safety issue. Police are appealing for information following a suspicious fire at a storefront in Wellington about 3 a.m. Tuesday, August 4. An off-duty police officer observed a building fire at a storefront on Lee Street, Wellington, and called Fire and Rescue New South Wales. A resident of the premises, a woman in her 20s, asleep at the time, woke and extinguished the flames, which had damaged the store's front door and an area of the floor. The woman was treated by New South Wales ambulance paramedics and taken to Wellington Hospital for treatment of minor smoke inhalation. A crime scene was established as investigations continue, and police would like to speak with a man who they believe may be able to assist with their inquiries. He is described as wearing full black clothing, a black backpack, a face covering and helmet, and was last seen riding a blue and white dirt bike at the location before fleeing south on Lee Street and Warren Street. Police are urging anyone with information about this incident, including mobile phone, dash cam or CCTV footage that relates, to contact Wellington Police Station or Crime Stoppers on 1800 333 000. The 2026 Wellington to Stedford is now underway. Details of the daily program can be found on the Binjang Facebook What's On page, or for a more comprehensive run sheet, look up the Wellington and District Leader. The local weather outlook: dry and mostly sunny as daytime maximum and minimum temperatures decrease along with showers next week. Daily conditions today: frost 1 to 13, Thursday 2 to 14, Friday frost 1 to 15, Saturday frost 2 to 17, Sunday windy rain 4 to 16, Monday 5 to 12, Tuesday 5 to 13, Wednesday rain 5 to 13. Relative humidity ranging from 40% day and 92% night, with wind speed between 3 and 19 kilometres per hour this week. UV index moderate, sunrise 6:49 a.m, sunset 5:32 p.m. Burrendong Dam is at 30% capacity, Windermere 83.

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We know you like our music selection. In fact, we've been told that you reckon it's absolutely gold. And it is, because it's your music and it's right here on Binjang 91.5. 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

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Stay with us because we've got more of those great hits coming right up now.

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2: 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I mean, that's suspiciously generous. 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
1: Making news in the Wellington and District Leader and government sources, I'm Tony Graham. A Binjang investigation has revealed that the estimated recent expenditure on the strengthening works to the Scabbing Flat Bridge in Geary in 2024 and 2025 was between $5 to $8 million. The current finishing work in 2026 is estimated to be between $500,000 to $1.5 million, and the ongoing annual maintenance is expected to be anywhere between $80,000 and $150,000. The New South Wales Government and Transport for New South Wales do not publish a standalone dollar expenditure or dedicated line item budget for individual timber bridge maintenance projects like the Scabbing Flat Bridge on Arthurville Road at Geary. Instead, these works are funded through Transport for New South Wales overarching regional bridge maintenance and asset preservation funds, as advised by Damien Pfeiffer to the Scabbing Flat Bridge Committee at a meeting in Geary earlier this year. However, a model budget was able to be constructed from detailed official records outlining the exact extent of the recent works and ongoing commitment. By combining civil construction industry benchmarks, Transport for New South Wales schedule of rate standards and typical contractor pricing, a detailed estimation model for the costs associated with the Scabbing Flat Bridge was able to be projected. The report also found that a minister has the legal and executive power to completely ignore the old bridge and build a brand new, fit-for-purpose bridge right next to it. The Minister for Roads and Regional Transport, Jenny Acheson, and the Premier, Chris Minns, can allocate capital funding to construct a modern, dual-lane crossing 50 metres upstream or downstream from the Scabbing Flat Bridge. The report also indicates that the ageing state infrastructure should not be a New South Wales state burden shouldered by the Geary community. The bridge was found to be not fit for purpose and a safety issue. Police are appealing for information following a suspicious fire at a storefront in Wellington about 3 a.m. Tuesday, August 4. An off-duty police officer observed a building fire at a storefront on Lee Street, Wellington, and called Fire and Rescue New South Wales. A resident of the premises, a woman in her 20s, asleep at the time, woke and extinguished the flames, which had damaged the store's front door and an area of the floor. The woman was treated by New South Wales ambulance paramedics and taken to Wellington Hospital for treatment of minor smoke inhalation. A crime scene was established as investigations continue, and police would like to speak with a man who they believe may be able to assist with their inquiries. He is described as wearing full black clothing, a black backpack, a face covering and helmet, and was last seen riding a blue and white dirt bike at the location before fleeing south on Lee Street and Warren Street. Police are urging anyone with information about this incident, including mobile phone, dash cam or CCTV footage that relates, to contact Wellington Police Station or Crime Stoppers on 1800 333 000. The 2026 Wellington to Stedford is now underway. Details of the daily program can be found on the Binjang Facebook What's On page, or for a more comprehensive run sheet, look up the Wellington and District Leader. The local weather outlook: dry and mostly sunny as daytime maximum and minimum temperatures decrease along with showers next week. Daily conditions today: frost 1 to 13, Thursday 2 to 14, Friday frost 1 to 15, Saturday frost 2 to 17, Sunday windy rain 4 to 16, Monday 5 to 12, Tuesday 5 to 13, Wednesday rain 5 to 13. Relative humidity ranging from 40% day and 92% night, with wind speed between 3 and 19 kilometres per hour this week. UV index moderate, sunrise 6:49 a.m, sunset 5:32 p.m. Burrendong Dam is at 30% capacity, Windermere 83.

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4: Making news in the Wellington and District Leader and government sources, I'm Tony Graham. A Binjang investigation has revealed that the estimated recent expenditure on the strengthening works to the Scumming Flat Bridge in Geary in 2024 and 2025 was between $5 to $8 million. The current finishing work in 2026 is estimated to be between $500,000 to $1.5 million, and the ongoing annual maintenance is expected to be anywhere between $80,000 and $150,000. The New South Wales Government and Transport for New South Wales do not publish a standalone dollar expenditure or dedicated line item budget for individual timber bridge maintenance projects like the Scumming Flat Bridge on Arthurville Road at Geary. Instead, these works are funded through Transport for New South Wales' overarching Regional Bridge Maintenance and Asset Preservation Funds, as advised by Damien Pfeiffer to the Scumming Flat Bridge Committee at a meeting in Geary earlier this year. However, a model budget was able to be constructed from detailed official records outlining the exact extent of the recent works and ongoing commitment. By combining civil construction industry benchmarks, Transport for New South Wales' schedule of rate standards and typical contractor pricing, a detailed estimation model for the costs associated with the Scumming Flat Bridge was able to be projected. The report also found that a minister has the legal and executive power to completely ignore the old bridge and build a brand new, fit-for-purpose bridge right next to it. The Minister for Roads and Regional Transport, Jenny Acheson, and the Premier, Chris Minns, can allocate capital funding to construct a modern, dual-lane crossing 50 metres upstream or downstream from the Scumming Flat Bridge. The report also indicates that the ageing state infrastructure should not be a New South Wales state burden shouldered by the Geary community. The bridge was found to be not fit for purpose and a safety issue. Police are appealing for information following a suspicious fire at a storefront in Wellington about 3 a.m. Tuesday, August 4. An off-duty police officer observed a building fire at a storefront on Lee Street, Wellington, and called Fire and Rescue New South Wales. A resident of the premises, a woman in her 20s, asleep at the time, woke and extinguished the flames, which had damaged the store's front door and an area of the floor. The woman was treated by New South Wales ambulance paramedics and taken to Wellington Hospital for treatment of minor smoke inhalation. A crime scene was established as investigations continue, and police would like to speak with a man who they believe may be able to assist with their inquiries. He is described as wearing full black clothing, a black backpack, a face covering and helmet, and was last seen riding a blue and white dirt bike at the location before fleeing south on Lee Street and Warren Street. Police are urging anyone with information about this incident, including mobile phone, dash cam or CCTV footage that relates, to contact Wellington Police Station or Crime Stoppers on 1800 333 000. The 2026 Wellington to Stedford is now underway. Details of the daily program can be found on the Binjang Facebook What's On page, or for a more comprehensive run sheet, look up the Wellington and District Leader. The local weather outlook: dry and mostly sunny as daytime maximum and minimum temperatures decrease along with showers next week. Daily conditions today: frost 1 to 13, Thursday 2 to 14, Friday frost 1 to 15, Saturday frost 2 to 17, Sunday windy rain 4 to 16, Monday 5 to 12, Tuesday 5 to 13, Wednesday rain 5 to 13. Relative humidity ranging from 40% day and 92% night, with wind speed between 3 and 19 kilometres per hour this week. UV index moderate, sunrise 6:49 a.m, sunset 5:32 p.m. Burrendong Dam is at 30% capacity, Windermere 83.

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2: Good morning, I'm Laura Devoy. New NAPLAN data shows signs of improvement in numeracy among students in years 5, 7 and 9. Around 29,000 more students are now in the exceeding category for numeracy, with 1,600 fewer needing additional support since new proficiency levels were introduced in 2023. However, there was a drop in year 3 numeracy. Stephen Ganeel from the Australian Curriculum Assessment and Reporting Authority says while some of the data is encouraging, there are clear areas for improvement.
3: Particularly the decline in years 5, 7 and 9 average reading scores since the last year, and the increase in the number of students in the needs additional support category in reading and writing since 2023. It's also really disheartening to see disparities persisting over the years in the attainment of students from our regional and remote areas, our Indigenous students and those from a disadvantaged background.
2: Australia's chief vet, Dr. Beth Cookson, says there are now 81 confirmed H5 bird flu cases in South Australia alone. It comes after the country's first mass mortality event was confirmed earlier this week. Dr. Cookson says there have now been 102 confirmed or presumed positive detections of H5 bird flu in Australia. Police say a far-left extremist group is believed to be behind an arson attack on a suburban defence manufacturer. Lovett Technologies Australia, a defence manufacturer northeast of Melbourne, was targeted in July last year with several vehicles set alight and a building graffitied. The Victorian Joint Counter-Terrorism Team alleges an unnamed extremist group has claimed responsibility in an online video. It's investigating whether the group was motivated by anarchist and revolutionary ideologies. A new report has identified property resale profits are losing momentum. Shannon Kirkwood reports.
4: Domain says in the first half of this year, 97.4% of house resales generated a profit, a small decline from the 97.5% in the second half of last year. The profit and loss report notes, despite the softer conditions, homeowners made record median profits of $458,000 on houses and $237,000 on units. Domain Chief Residential Economist Dr. Nicola Powell says Perth, Brisbane and Adelaide are delivering strong results for sellers, while Melbourne and Canberra are showing the clearest signs of weaker market conditions. She says while it's far from a collapse in resale profits, it is the first sign Australia's long run of property profits is starting to ease.
2: Ukraine's president has accused Russian soldiers of taking pleasure in killing people after footage emerged which showed a Ukrainian market trader being chased by a drone. The 53-year-old was selling vegetables in the city of Kherson when a drone circled his vehicle and then exploded, leaving him with concussion and shrapnel wounds. He described what happened as the drone approached.
5: My wife started running away and it started turning around over the car. It started coming at me. And I was trying to get away while showing, I have nothing here. My wife got away and she started screaming, run. But where would I run? There's nowhere to go. To the bomb shelter? Terrifying. It really was.
2: That audio from the BBC. Turning to sport, Brisbane Broncos star Ali Brigginshaw has been suspended for 3 matches for a dangerous throw. The 36-year-old, who was found guilty at the NRLW judiciary last night, says she meant no malice in the tackle. Newcastle Knights prop Taylor Prettibon will miss 2 matches after pleading guilty to a careless high tackle, while West Tigers forward Holly Wheeler has been suspended for 1 match for dangerous contact.
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6: Binjang. The music continues. I'm Mark Vale.

Yeah.

Ben Chang, 91.5, Hannah Whittles, and you know my name. And just on that, in 1964, on this day, in fact, August 5, the Beatles recorded a cover of Little Willie John's Leave My Kitten Alone. It wasn't released until 1995's Anthology 1. I haven't heard that. It'd be quite interesting, wouldn't it, really? Yep, August 5 today. It's Wednesday, hump day. Pretty cool out there. A little bit of fog on the highway. You know, in some parts, it's oyster day today. Oh, nothing like a dozen fresh oysters, is there, really, when you think about it. Partly cloudy, areas of frost. As I mentioned, little fog around this morning. A slight chance of a shower in the south, they reckon. Not much chance anywhere else, though. Winds west, southwesterly of 15 to 25 knots. At the moment in Wellington, it is minus 1.2. Feels like 4.4. At Stewarttown, it's 10.2. Is that right? No. Could it be that much? Ah, that's better. I did a refresh. At Stewarttown, it's minus 3.7. Feels like minus 8.7. Can you believe that? Out at Yeovil, minus 2.5. Feels like minus 6.7, it does.

0: Ben Jack 91.5 and Lunch Money Lewis, and everybody got bills. You can't get away from them, can you really? Just got 14 past 6. Stay with us after the break. We got Johnny Logan coming up.
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Ben Jake, 91.5, and Camilla Gabello. That is Liar and Johnny Logan in the two. And hold me now. Stay with us. We got Patti LaBelle and a Doobie Brother is part of a duet. It's coming up shortly. Don't go away. This is Ben Jake and Beyonce, the old Texas Hold'em now. If you're a 6:30 starter, get a move on. 22 past 6.

0: Jack 91.5 Beyonce and Texas Hold'em. It's 26 past 6. Tony's got the local news coming up on the half hour. Don't go away after the break. We got the Oils lined up to play for you. Now.
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2: 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I mean, that's suspiciously generous. 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
1: Making news in the Wellington and District Leader and government sources, I'm Tony Graham. A Binjang investigation has revealed that the estimated recent expenditure on the strengthening works to the Scumming Flat Bridge in Geary in 2024 and 2025 was between $5 to $8 million. The current finishing work in 2026 is estimated to be between $500,000 to $1.5 million, and the ongoing annual maintenance is expected to be anywhere between $80,000 and $150,000. The New South Wales Government and Transport for New South Wales do not publish a standalone dollar expenditure or dedicated line item budget for individual timber bridge maintenance projects like the Scumming Flat Bridge on Arthurville Road at Geary. Instead, these works are funded through Transport for New South Wales' overarching regional bridge maintenance and asset preservation funds, as advised by Damien Pfeiffer to the Scumming Flat Bridge Committee at a meeting in Geary earlier this year. However, a model budget was able to be constructed from detailed official records outlining the exact extent of the recent works and ongoing commitment. By combining civil construction industry benchmarks, Transport for New South Wales' schedule of rate standards and typical contractor pricing, a detailed estimation model for the costs associated with the Scumming Flat Bridge was able to be projected. The report also found that a minister has the legal and executive power to completely ignore the old bridge and build a brand new, fit-for-purpose bridge right next to it. The Minister for Roads and Regional Transport, Jenny Acheson, and the Premier, Chris Minns, can allocate capital funding to construct a modern, dual-lane crossing 50 metres upstream or downstream from the Scumming Flat Bridge. The report also indicates that the ageing state infrastructure should not be a New South Wales state burden shouldered by the Geary community. The bridge was found to be not fit for purpose and a safety issue. Police are appealing for information following a suspicious fire at a storefront in Wellington about 3 a.m. Tuesday, August 4. An off-duty police officer observed a building fire at a storefront on Lee Street, Wellington, and called Fire and Rescue New South Wales. A resident of the premises, a woman in her 20s, asleep at the time, woke and extinguished the flames, which had damaged the store's front door and an area of the floor. The woman was treated by New South Wales ambulance paramedics and taken to Wellington Hospital for treatment of minor smoke inhalation. A crime scene was established as investigations continue, and police would like to speak with a man who they believe may be able to assist with their inquiries. He is described as wearing full black clothing, a black backpack, a face covering and helmet, and was last seen riding a blue and white dirt bike at the location before fleeing south on Lee Street and Warren Street. Police are urging anyone with information about this incident, including mobile phone, dash cam or CCTV footage that relates, to contact Wellington Police Station or Crime Stoppers on 1800 333 000. The 2026 Wellington to Stedford is now underway. Details of the daily program can be found on the Binjang Facebook What's On page, or for a more comprehensive run sheet, look up the Wellington and District Leader. The local weather outlook: dry and mostly sunny as daytime maximum and minimum temperatures decrease along with showers next week. Daily conditions today: frost 1 to 13, Thursday 2 to 14, Friday frost 1 to 15, Saturday frost 2 to 17, Sunday windy rain 4 to 16, Monday 5 to 12, Tuesday 5 to 13, Wednesday rain 5 to 13. Relative humidity ranging from 40% day and 92% night, with wind speed between 3 and 19 kilometres per hour this week. UV index moderate, sunrise 6:49 a.m, sunset 5:32 p.m. Burrendong Dam is at 30% capacity, Windermere 83.

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1: Binjang.

Beijing. Ooh, 91.5. It's coming up the 22 to 7 if you're a 7 o'clocker. Oh, you need that coffee this morning. I'll do the weather for you in just a moment. A couple of things on today. Between 8.30 and 12pm, the Wellington Men's Shed in Gamolian Street. Also, ooh, it's going to be a chilly one out there at the golf club today for the ladies' golf in Wellington. Tee off between 8.30 and 9.30. Individual Stableford. Ooh, take your gloves and your scarf. Also today, Geary Craft Ladies Group meet at the Geary Bowling Club. Everybody welcome there. The Stanford's Honor Quinn, of course, up until the 19th of August in Wellington. Today, the dance continues. It's Dan Solos. And also the fortnightly playgroup at Wax is on between 10 a.m. and 12 p.m. Come along and share, connect and enjoy activities with the Littlies. Morning tea provided. Everyone's welcome at Wax at 30 Warren Street. Casey has all the details. Now heading for a top today of 13 degrees. Partly cloudy, areas of frost out, the chance of fog this morning. A slight chance of a shower if you're down south. I don't know, really? Near zero chance of rain elsewhere. Winds west-southwesterly, 15 to 25 kilometres an hour. Currently in Wellington, it's just been adjusted to minus 3. Neat. Minus 3. According to the Bureau, feels like minus 6.5. I tell you what, I'll go along with that. Out of Stewarttown, it's minus 3.8. And feels like minus 8.8. Oh, dear. Yeovil, it's minus 2.2. Feels like minus 6.7. Now, do they work that out with some sort of magic formula? Some very clever computer modelling? Don't know. Now, here's that song as promised by the legend Patti LaBelle. And she's joined now by one of the Doobie Brothers. In fact, the lead singer, his name is Michael McDonald, and this song is amazing. Such a beautiful song to play for you as a wake-up song at Beijing.

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1: At Dubbo Prime Cattle, there was a yarding of 2,335, with good numbers of young cattle to suit the restockers, along with their numbers to suit the feeders. There were some top lines of cows yarded, along with odd pens of well-finished grown steers and heifers. Young cattle to the trade were 14 cents cheaper, with the prime vealers and yearlings selling from 435 to 530 cents per kilogram. Lightweight feeder steers and feeder heifers were close to firm, while the heavier feeder steers were up to 20 cents per kilogram cheaper. Feeder steers sold from 494 to 590 cents, while the feeder heifers sold from 440 to 550 cents per kilogram. Young cattle to the restockers were up to 30 cents cheaper, with the young steers selling from 400 to 609 cents, while the young restocker heifers sold to 530 cents per kilogram. Grown steers and heifers were firm, with the prime grown steers selling from 425 to 488 cents per kilogram. Prime grown heifers sold from 420 to 470 cents per kilogram. Secondary cows were firm to 5 cents cheaper, while the prime heavyweight cows were 8 cents per kilogram dearer. Two and three score cows to the processors sold from 330 to 400 cents, while the prime heavyweight cows sold from 393 to 429 cents to average 412 cents per kilogram. Cows to the restockers sold from 280 to 408 cents per kilogram. Heavy bulls sold to 440 cents per kilogram. Dubbo Prime Sheep yarded 16,100. It was a very mixed yarding, with fair numbers of well-finished heavy and trade weight lambs, along with good numbers of secondary planer lambs mixed throughout. Some regular buyers were operating in a fluctuating market. Trade lambs were $12 cheaper, with the 20 to 24 kilogram lambs selling from $228 to $295 to average between 1,110 cents and 1,175 cents per kilogram carcass weight. Trade weight new season lambs sold from $250 to $283 a head. Heavyweight lambs finished firm, with the 24 to 30 kilogram lambs selling from $274 to $343 to average 1,150 cents per kilogram carcass weight. Lambs over 30 kilograms sold from $336 to $359 a head. Trade weight merino lambs were firm to $6 cheaper, and heavyweights were $11 a head cheaper. Trade weight merinos sold from $180 to $292, while the heavyweights sold from $280 to $320 a head. Crossbred and exotic lambs to the restockers were up to $20 cheaper, selling from $130 to $278 a head. Merino lambs to the restockers sold from $77 to $170 a head. Hoggets sold to $298 a head. And there were 6,600 mutton yarded, where most grades were up to $25 a head cheaper. Merino ewes sold from $93 to $278, while crossbred ewes sold from $140 to $283 a head. Merino Webbers sold from $107 to $250, and crossbred Webbers sold to $298 a head. Most sheep ranged in price from $770 to $810 per kilogram carcass weight. The Stock Report is brought to you by Ray White Wellington, station sponsor.
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4: 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Plus there's bingo Tuesday to Thursday and Friday High Rollers Bingo on the last Friday of the month. 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
2: Good morning, I'm Laura Devoy. Two senior US officials say a deal to open the Strait of Hormuz may be imminent. Secretary of State Marco Rubio says the US is involved in talks between Iran and Oman, which border the strait.
3: I think that there's a conversation and a negotiation that we are involved in between Oman and Iran on how more ships can be able to go through there safely in the short term as we move towards these longer term talks about denuclearization.
2: The US Treasury Secretary Scott Bessent told CNBC the deal could be finalized within days.
4: I think there is a chance we may have a deal today or tomorrow to open the strait and move towards a more normalized position in this conflict.
2: Oil prices fell by about 5% after those comments. The next hearing block for the Royal Commission on Anti-Semitism and Social Cohesion will begin today. David Wilson reports.
5: Commissioner Virginia Bell, ACSC, says this hearing block will examine causes, influences and pathways that contribute to anti-Semitism and radicalisation in Australia. It will also examine government and law enforcement responses to anti-Semitism with a focus on prevention, early intervention and de-radicalisation. The hearing block forms part of the Royal Commission established in January in response to the Bondi terror attack in December 2025. 14 recommendations, mostly concerning counter-terrorism responses, were made in the interim report published on 30th of April. The final report is due by 14th of December.
2: Small businesses across the country could soon save thousands on their power bills through expansion of a national solar program. The Climate and Energy Minister Chris Bowen will use an address to the National Press Club today to announce an expansion of the small-scale renewable energy scheme. Solar systems of up to 1 megawatt will be eligible for financial incentives, taking about 20% off the installation price. The scheme will be targeted at medium-density housing to encourage solar use on townhouses and apartments. The long-awaited findings of a corruption probe into the Victorian government's negotiations with the United Firefighters Union are expected to be released today. The independent broad-based anti-corruption commission investigated allegations of corrupt conduct during negotiations over an enterprise bargaining agreement in 2016. Then Emergency Services Minister Jane Garrett quit the cabinet after refusing to support a proposal to end the dispute. Earlier this year, Union Secretary Peter Marshall lost a legal bid to block the release of the report. Jetstar has announced it will charge customers to place their bags in overhead lockers. The airline says it will remove its 7-kilogram carry-on weight limit from February next year. All bookings will include one underseat bag, such as a handbag or backpack, and customers will have to pay for a second, larger bag to be placed in the overhead locker. Part of a SpaceX rocket is expected to crash into the moon. The Falcon 9 rocket was launched in January 2025 and successfully deployed a lunar lander. Its upper stage is expected to hit the moon sometime today or tomorrow. NASA says it'll likely create a crater about 18 metres wide and more than 3 metres deep. The American Space Agency says it will attempt to observe the collision, but it won't be visible to the naked eye on Earth. Turning to sport, Max King has undergone surgery on a troubled hamstring after being ruled out for the rest of the AFL season. St Kilda is confident he'll resume training on day one of pre-season. Meantime, Jack Silvani is a chance of facing Carlton this week despite dislocating his shoulder last week. And Cooper Sharman faces a fitness test after being sidelined for the past fortnight with a calf injury.
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8: 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I'm Mark Vale.

Freya Writings of Bitch Eggs, 91.5, and that is Castles. It's 7:09. If you're a 7:30 starter or an 8:30 starter, you've got time for brekkie this morning. Wednesday, August 5, and you know it's Oyster Day today. I mentioned that earlier. Don't mind a dozen oysters if they're fresh. How do you like them? I don't mind. Well, Kilpatrick's pretty good. I mean, I don't know whether it's the bacon or the oyster that I like, but the combination, I think, works, bacon and oyster. What do you put on them? A bit of Worcestershire sauce or something like that? Yeah, sounds pretty good. It's also Blogger Day and Regatta Day, but I think Regatta Day must be a Northern Hemisphere thing. I don't fancy going to a regatta on a day like today. It's, I think, going to be a beautiful day, but the mornings are far too cold. Let's have a look at the weather. Heading for a top today of 13 degrees. Partly cloudy, areas of frost and a chance of fog. There's only a little bit of fog on the highway this morning. Not a lot, just a bit. Bureau says it could be a shower in the south. Winds coming in west-southwest today at 15 to 25 kilometres an hour. In Wellington at the moment, it's showing -2.8. Feeling like -5.9 at Stewarttown, -3.7, feeling like -8.4. Wow, they're competent. And Geoville, -2.8, feels like -7.4 degrees. Oh, rug up. You're going to go for a walk this morning. Go on, grab your hat, grab your beanie, grab your scarf, your jacket, your gloves. You'll be fine. Get a coffee on the way. That's what I reckon. Bin Check, 91.5. This is a lot of miles, and love is now.

0: Always good to hear it again, a lot of miles. Love is Binjag 91.5. It is coming up to a quarter past seven. Stay with us. We've got Tom Petty and a Heartbreaker still to come, Steve Harney and the Proclaimers as well.
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Binchang, 91.5, and Ed Sheeran there. That is shivers. A few shivers around this morning. Oh, look, the weather's updating. Temperature in Wellington now, according to the Bombers, minus 3.2, feels like minus 6.7. It's just gone 23 past 7. A couple of things I want to mention quickly. The Yeovil Craft Group. They stitch, sketch, sculpt, snip, and sometimes simply sit and have a bit of a natter. Beginners, bold creators, and browsers of the Bicky Tin. All absolutely welcome. Come for the crafting, stay for the company, camaraderie, and cheerful chaos. It's during the school holiday terms at the Yeovil Baptist Church. Contact Julie or Annette out there. If you ask around the town, I'll point you in the right direction. Also, Wellington Library is open today, of course, 10 a.m. to 5 p.m. Don't forget the Estedford Dance Solos today in Wellington. And at 1:30, Wellington Estedford Nursery Rhyme in Costume section and other musical sections at the Civic Centre right here in Wellington. Stay with us coming up after the break. Steve Harley and Cockney Rebel.

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1: G'day, I'm Andrew Gee, independent federal member for Clare. I recently moved a motion in the Australian Parliament calling on governments to bring in a support package for our businesses going broke because of the indefinite closure of the Great Western Highway, and also to commit major funding in the budget for improved road access between the Central West and Sydney. Unbelievably, when it came to a vote, no Labor or One Nation MP supported it, and hardly any Liberals or Nationals either. Rest assured that I'll be keeping up the fight for the support our communities need and deserve. Authorised by AG Orange.
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1: Making news in the Wellington and District Leader and government sources, I'm Tony Graham. A Binjang investigation has revealed that the estimated recent expenditure on the strengthening works to the Scumming Flat Bridge in Geary in 2024 and 2025 was between $5 to $8 million. The current finishing work in 2026 is estimated to be between $500,000 to $1.5 million, and the ongoing annual maintenance is expected to be anywhere between $80,000 and $150,000. The New South Wales Government and Transport for New South Wales do not publish a standalone dollar expenditure or dedicated line item budget for individual timber bridge maintenance projects like the Scumming Flat Bridge on Arthurville Road at Geary. Instead, these works are funded through Transport for New South Wales' overarching regional bridge maintenance and asset preservation funds, as advised by Damien Pfeiffer to the Scumming Flat Bridge Committee at a meeting in Geary earlier this year. However, a model budget was able to be constructed from detailed official records outlining the exact extent of the recent works and ongoing commitment. By combining civil construction industry benchmarks, Transport for New South Wales' schedule of rate standards and typical contractor pricing, a detailed estimation model for the costs associated with the Scumming Flat Bridge was able to be projected. The report also found that a minister has the legal and executive power to completely ignore the old bridge and build a brand new, fit-for-purpose bridge right next to it. The Minister for Roads and Regional Transport, Jenny Acheson, and the Premier, Chris Minns, can allocate capital funding to construct a modern, dual-lane crossing 50 metres upstream or downstream from the Scumming Flat Bridge. The report also indicates that the ageing state infrastructure should not be a New South Wales state burden shouldered by the Geary community. The bridge was found to be not fit for purpose and a safety issue. Police are appealing for information following a suspicious fire at a storefront in Wellington about 3 a.m. Tuesday, August 4. An off-duty police officer observed a building fire at a storefront on Lee Street, Wellington, and called Fire and Rescue New South Wales. A resident of the premises, a woman in her 20s, asleep at the time, woke and extinguished the flames, which had damaged the store's front door and an area of the floor. The woman was treated by New South Wales ambulance paramedics and taken to Wellington Hospital for treatment of minor smoke inhalation. A crime scene was established as investigations continue, and police would like to speak with a man who they believe may be able to assist with their inquiries. He is described as wearing full black clothing, a black backpack, a face covering and helmet, and was last seen riding a blue and white dirt bike at the location before fleeing south on Lee Street and Warren Street. Police are urging anyone with information about this incident, including mobile phone, dash cam or CCTV footage that relates, to contact Wellington Police Station or Crime Stoppers on 1800 333 000. The 2026 Wellington to Stedford is now underway. Details of the daily program can be found on the Binjang Facebook What's On page, or for a more comprehensive run sheet, look up the Wellington and District Leader. The local weather outlook: dry and mostly sunny as daytime maximum and minimum temperatures decrease along with showers next week. Daily conditions today: frost 1 to 13, Thursday 2 to 14, Friday frost 1 to 15, Saturday frost 2 to 17, Sunday windy rain 4 to 16, Monday 5 to 12, Tuesday 5 to 13, Wednesday rain 5 to 13. Relative humidity ranging from 40% day and 92% night, with wind speed between 3 and 19 kilometres per hour this week. UV index moderate, sunrise 6:49 a.m, sunset 5:32 p.m, Burrendong Dam is at 30% capacity, Windermere 83.

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1: Macquarie Homestay offers a beacon of hope and support for families facing medical challenges. 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
2: Binjiang.

Binjang 91.5 and Lenny Wilson, Hang Tight Honey. Oh, it's cold out there. I just had to go and get a quick cup of tea. Now, it's Wednesday today. It is August 5. Where's the year gone? It's Blogger Day, Oyster Day, Regatta Day. And did you know it's also Underwear Day? I'm thinking thermals today, well, this morning anyway. Heading for a top today of 13 degrees. It'll cloud around. There is a frost and the chance of fog. A little bit of fog around too on the highway this morning. The Bureau does say, though, there's a slight chance of a shower. Not here, though, but in the southern part of the central tablelands for today. Near zero chance of rain elsewhere. Winds west-southwesterly 15 to 25 kilometres an hour. Right now in Wellington, it's minus 2.1. Feels like minus 5.5 at Stewarttown. It's minus 2.7. It feels like minus 6.9. And at Yeovil, it's minus 2.6. It feels like minus 6.4. Do you have problems with your water meter? You know, freezing up in this sort of weather. You know, I forgot, well, we've just got a new one and I didn't put the cover on it, but fingers crossed. There was water in the kettle this morning, so I made a cup of tea and that was fine, so I didn't really turn the tap on, to be honest. Anyway. Sons of Scotland, Sons of Leith.

Bench 81.5, Doja Cat and Agoura Hills. I see Matt Damon's back with the new Jason Bourne movie due to come out next year. Can't wait for that one. Jason Bourne 6. Wonder what it'll be like. The others, I guess. I don't mind Jason Bourne. You know, the Bourne. Has that been 6 movies if it comes out next year? Can you believe it? 6. Anyway, action-packed, you've got to admit. Still to come, Ricky Martin and an oldie but a goodie, Three Dog Night. Don't go away. This is-

0: Benjang 91.5 and Juice WRLD there. Lucid Dreams. Stay with us. We've got a break coming up. After the break, we've got Ricky Martin. Don't go away. This is Benjang 91.5 now. Oh, incidentally, some news coming through. I meant to mention this the other day, but it's probably not news now. It's pretty old news. But Ariana Grande is going to step back from public life. She's currently on tour, but after this tour, that's it for a while. She's going to become something of a recluse. Oh, yeah, true story. Okay, on this day, August 5, back in 1966, the Beatles released Yellow Submarine, and also on the same day they released they released their Revolver album. And in 1967, on August 5, Bobby Gentry released Ode to Billy Joe. And she did well out of that, didn't she, really? She had a bit of a TV show after that, a variety show, then disappeared from public life. Invested her money, apparently, very wisely. Never really had to work again, just lived off her investments. Something of a recluse. Never made any more public appearances. She's still alive. She's still with us. And apparently, sailing along. Billy Joe. We have to try and play that one day. That's such a haunting song. What did Billy Joe McAllister throw off the Tallahatchie Bridge? Love to know. Have to get Tony. Try and find the song for us, Tony. We'll give it a spin. What do you reckon?
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2: Good morning, I'm Laura Devoy. New data shows more Indigenous students are performing at the highest level. This year's NAPLAN results show improvement in numeracy among students in years 5, 7 and 9, with average scores in years 5 and 7 at their highest level since the scale was reset in 2023.
3: The data shows a reportable increase since 2023 in the percentage of Indigenous students achieving exceeding, so that highest level in numeracy, of both years 7 and 9. And hopefully these gains and others like them can be consolidated in 2027 and beyond.
2: Stephen Gneill from the Australian Curriculum Assessment and Reporting Authority says the nation's education ministers are working to address a drop in Year 3 numeracy results. A wildlife rescue organisation in South Australia says the spread of bird flu is causing great concern among its volunteers. South Australia is responding to the first H5 bird flu mass mortality event. Officials say they expect a greater spread of the virus. Speaking to National Radio News, Fauna Rescue South Australia Chair Marie Kozulik says it's crucial to protect native animals.
4: The fears for native wildlife is that they will contract this disease, and we're going to see a lot of dead birds, and it's going to affect our vulnerable species.
2: Victoria Police, Australian Federal Police and the Australian Security Intelligence Organisation are investigating an arson attack on a Melbourne defence manufacturer as an act of terrorism. Lovett Technologies was targeted in July last year when several vehicles were set alight and a building graffitied. The Victorian Joint Counterterrorism Team alleges a far-left extremist group posted an online video claiming responsibility, saying the company was targeted for its involvement in a global fighter jet program which is used by Israel.
5: And the AFP, together with our partners, will not tolerate acts of terror motivated by extremist ideologies, aiming to cause fear and anguish in our community.
2: Images of the suspects have been released today. AFP Detective Superintendent Anthony Hall says anyone with information should come forward immediately. An independent database is being set up to document missing First Nations people, along with a DNA collection program, in a bid to help find them. It's backed by the Disappeared Project, which supports families of missing Indigenous people. The initiative will involve Locate International, which will collect, store and analyse data relating to unidentified and disappeared First Nations individuals, and Forensic Human Identification, which will launch a DNA sample collection program. A study has revealed how vaping is integrated into young people's daily routines, with some using vapes as a tool for stress relief and self-care. Researchers recruited 72 Australians aged 14 to 19 who used vapes to take part in the study, led by the University of Melbourne. Participants described how they were stressed when their vape had run out and how they used it so much it was hard to breathe. Some who wanted to quit but felt it was impossible said they felt weak and ashamed. The Public Health Association says more support is needed. Turning to sport, Brisbane Broncos star Ali Brigginshaw has been suspended for 3 matches for a dangerous throw. The 36-year-old, who was found guilty at the NRLW judiciary last night, says she meant no malice in the tackle. Newcastle Knights prop Taylor Prettabon will miss 2 matches after pleading guilty to a careless high tackle, while West Tigers forward Holly Wheeler has been suspended for 1 match for dangerous contact.
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7: Binjang. 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I'm Mark Vale.

13 degrees, the expected high. Yeah, going to be pretty cool, but sun's out now. Looks pretty good. Bureau says going to end up being partly cloudy, though. We've got some frost this morning and obviously a little bit of fog around the place as well. Winds west-northwesterly, 15 to 25 kilometres an hour right now. It's warming up in Wellington just a little. It is now, well, it's cracked the zero. It is now up over that. It's 0.3 of a degree, though the Bureau says it feels like minus 1.6. Out of Stewarttown, minus 1.1, feels like minus 3.3. Yeovil, 1.1 again, and feels like minus 4.4 degrees. 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

0: Binjang 91.5. Stay with us. Got a break coming up. Gonna come back with Pat Benatar. Also got old Black Eyes and Temptations still to come this morning. Don't go away.
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0: Spin Jack 91.5. That is Luke Bryan and on a roller coaster, Pat Bennett are in there too. And she's all fired up this morning. You've got to keep warm somehow. Okay, let's have a quick look at what's going on. Now, today, 11 o'clock, Rhymes and Storytime at the Wellington Library in Percy Street. I find it hard to talk this morning. It's pretty cool in here. I'll tell you what. And the heat is, you know, on full bore, as it were. But, it's that time of year, I guess. Also at 1:30, Wellington Estedford Nursery Rhyme in costume section. Other musical sections at the Wellington Civic Centre. And also dance solos today, too. And the Wellington Primary School Parents and Citizens Committee at the school library at 5 p.m. The committee is made up of parents, carers and volunteer their time to contribute to the amazing school community at the Wellington Primary School. That's at 5 o'clock tonight at the school library. And also at 6 o'clock tonight, the Wellington Museum and Historical Society, AGM. At Museum Corner, at Maughan and Percy Streets there. And everybody's welcome to go along as, I suppose, get involved in your local community. It really is quite important. It's coming up to 25 past eight. Tony's got the local news for us, around about half an hour.
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0: It's coming up to 26 past 8, and that's not what I wanted to play. This is what I wanted to play. We got Tony coming up with the local news, is what I was trying to get out on the half hour this morning. This is John English and Words, and not enough now.

0: Keep up to date with Binjang News.
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3: Making news in the Wellington and District Leader and government sources, I'm Tony Graham.
1: A Binjang investigation has revealed that the estimated recent expenditure on the strengthening works to the Scumming Flat Bridge in Geary in 2024 and 2025 was between $5 to $8 million. The current finishing work in 2026 is estimated to be between $500,000 to $1.5 million, and the ongoing annual maintenance is expected to be anywhere between $80,000 and $150,000. The New South Wales Government and Transport for New South Wales do not publish a standalone dollar expenditure or dedicated line item budget for individual timber bridge maintenance projects like the Scumming Flat Bridge on Arthurville Road at Geary. Instead, these works are funded through Transport for New South Wales' overarching regional bridge maintenance and asset preservation funds, as advised by Damien Pfeiffer to the Scumming Flat Bridge Committee at a meeting in Geary earlier this year. However, a model budget was able to be constructed from detailed official records outlining the exact extent of the recent works and ongoing commitment. By combining civil construction industry benchmarks, Transport for New South Wales' schedule of rate standards and typical contractor pricing, a detailed estimation model for the costs associated with the Scumming Flat Bridge was able to be projected. The report also found that a minister has the legal and executive power to completely ignore the old bridge and build a brand new, fit-for-purpose bridge right next to it. The Minister for Roads and Regional Transport, Jenny Acheson, and the Premier, Chris Minns, can allocate capital funding to construct a modern, dual-lane crossing 50 metres upstream or downstream from the Scumming Flat Bridge. The report also indicates that the ageing state infrastructure should not be a New South Wales state burden shouldered by the Geary community. The bridge was found to be not fit for purpose and a safety issue. Police are appealing for information following a suspicious fire at a storefront in Wellington about 3 a.m. Tuesday, August 4. An off-duty police officer observed a building fire at a storefront on Lee Street, Wellington, and called Fire and Rescue New South Wales. A resident of the premises, a woman in her 20s, asleep at the time, woke and extinguished the flames, which had damaged the store's front door and an area of the floor. The woman was treated by New South Wales ambulance paramedics and taken to Wellington Hospital for treatment of minor smoke inhalation. A crime scene was established as investigations continue, and police would like to speak with a man who they believe may be able to assist with their inquiries. He is described as wearing full black clothing, a black backpack, a face covering and helmet, and was last seen riding a blue and white dirt bike at the location before fleeing south on Lee Street and Warren Street. Police are urging anyone with information about this incident, including mobile phone, dash cam or CCTV footage that relates, to contact Wellington Police Station or Crime Stoppers on 1800 333 000. The 2026 Wellington to Stedford is now underway. Details of the daily program can be found on the Binjang Facebook What's On page, or for a more comprehensive run sheet, look up the Wellington and District Leader. The local weather outlook: dry and mostly sunny as daytime maximum and minimum temperatures decrease along with showers next week. Daily conditions today: frost 1 to 13, Thursday 2 to 14, Friday frost 1 to 15, Saturday frost 2 to 17, Sunday windy rain 4 to 16, Monday 5 to 12, Tuesday 5 to 13, Wednesday rain 5 to 13. Relative humidity ranging from 40% day and 92% night, with wind speed between 3 and 19 kilometres per hour this week. UV index moderate, sunrise 6:49 a.m, sunset 5:32 p.m. Burrendong Dam is at 30% capacity, Windermere 83.

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Ben Jang, 91.5 and Major Lazer. It's called Lean On. It's coming up to 22 to 9 if you're a 9 o'clock starter. You know, today being Wednesday, August 5, is International Traffic Light Day today. Very handy item at an intersection, really. Okay, now a couple of things I want to mention quickly. We got Mark Dwyer coming in after 9 this morning. Spit a few tunes for you. Gotta be good. Did I mention the Wellington Primary School Parents and Sits Committee at the school library at 5 o'clock tonight? Also, the AGM at the Wellington Museum and Historical Society. That's at 6 p.m. and dance solos at the Wellington Estedford. There's also something else at the Estedford tonight. There it is. Wellington Estedford Nursery Rhyme in Costume section and other musical sections. So it's all happening in Wellington today. Heading for a top of 13 degrees. Oh, magnificent morning out there with that sunshine coming through. Bureau says we could get some cloud, maybe a chance of a shower in the south, don't know. Near zero chance of rain elsewhere. Winds west-southwesterly, 15 to 25 kilometres an hour. Now, as I mentioned, warming up a little, 2.9 officially in Wellington right now, might as well say 3 degrees, feels like 1. And at Stewarttown, 1.1 feels like minus 0.8. And at Yeovil, it is now 1 degree, feeling like minus 1 degree. The Temptations now at Binjang. And this is a classic song for them. You remember it. I know you do. What were you doing when this was a hit? Papa was a Rolling Stone.

Jack 91.5, Post Malone, Morgan Wallen, and if I need some help, it's Bruce Springsteen now. And the little Bobby jet points warming up out there. It's on 3.5 at the moment. Oh, wear a hat and the sunscreen. Drag out your Hawaiian shirt, I think.

0: There's a boss, Bruce Springsteen, a Binjag 91.5, and that is Bobby Jean. Stay with us. Mark Dwyer's coming in after 9 this morning. Don't go away. Look, if you're a 9 o'clock starter, you got about 9 minutes and 15 seconds.
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3: National Radio News.
4: Good morning, I'm Laura Devoy. Advocates say alcohol and gambling advertising is getting out of hand, with every NRL and AFL club sponsored by at least one alcohol company. The Foundation for Alcohol Research and Education's latest State of Play report shows every NRL club and five AFL clubs also have gambling sponsorships, and all television broadcasts are sponsored by alcohol and gambling companies. Independent Senator David Pocock, who has been calling for tougher reforms, told the ABC the ads have gone too far.
5: It's gone beyond just a sponsorship model to a revenue model, where we now know that the NRL, the AFL are actually getting a kickback back on bets placed on their sport. And as a senator, it's pretty tragic that the leaders of these sports refuse to turn up to a Senate inquiry to actually explain themselves.
4: The federal government is moving to close a loophole in its tax reforms to allow people to continue to negatively gear homes inherited from their late or former spouse. Shannon Kirkwood reports.
6: In this year's budget, Labor announced plans to limit negative gearing to new builds, but said existing investment properties would be grandfathered. Concerns were raised about people who inherited their partner's share of a jointly owned property, with fears it could be treated as acquired after the cut-off date. Yesterday, the government announced plans for a so-called widow's tax, which will allow negative gearing to continue after inheritance or property settlement. Public consultation will be open for 2 weeks.
4: Jetstar customers will soon have to fork out at least $25 for overhead baggage. The airline has announced it will remove the 7-kilogram carry-on weight limit from February next year. All bookings will include an underseat bag, such as a handbag or backpack, and customers will have to pay for a second, larger bag to be placed in the overhead locker. In a statement, CEO Stephanie Tully says customers and crew consistently identified having bags weighed at the gate and struggling to find room in the overhead lockers as the more stressful parts of the airport experience. Wildlife rehabilitators and community organisations in Western Australia will share in $2 million in funding to prepare for the impacts of H5 bird flu. The state government says grants will support practical, community-led projects that reduce biosecurity risks, strengthen wildlife rehabilitation capacity, and help protect vulnerable native species. It comes after Australia recorded its first mass mortality event, with local transmission also confirmed across the border in South Australia. New polling shows more than 2 in 3 voters across New South Wales support increased government investment in community housing. The sector has launched a new campaign called Community Made, which brings together residents, providers and experts calling for urgent housing action. Nearly 70,000 people in New South Wales are in need of safe and secure housing. CEO of the Community Housing Industry Association New South Wales, Luke Achterstrat, wants the government to commit $26 billion.
7: Now, we think that could deliver 50,000 new community homes by 2050. In addition to that, we're calling on the next New South Wales government to make sure that we're bringing our existing housing stock up to a modern standard by 2040. So we're asking to create a $4 billion Better Social Homes program.
4: Turning to sports, St Kilda's Max King has undergone surgery on a troubled hamstring after being ruled out for the rest of the AFL season. Jack Silvani is a chance of playing this week despite dislocating his shoulder last week, and Cooper Sharman faces a fitness test after being sidelined for the past fortnight with a calf injury.
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10: Binjang. And now the music continues.

Yeah, that's the, they call themselves the Osborne Brothers, and I don't remember me. Yeah, it's about 7 minutes past nine this morning. The Millington Men's Shed is operating today. They're at 59 Gabollion Street, and they're there till about midday. There's ladies' golf at the Wellington Golf Club this morning as well. Be nice and frosty out there. And the Geary Craft Ladies Group meet at the Geary Bowling Club this morning as well. And Wellington Stedford continues today in their featuring dance solos. And next up, we're going to hear a song from The Hollies.

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fantasy named, American artist named Post Malone, and a song of Jackie Chan, which is about the actor, I guess. Now it's about 20 minutes past nine. Next up, a song from the Australian group from a few years back, The Party Boys, and a country tune, and then a song from Crosby, Stills, Nash and Young.

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4: Making news in the Wellington and District Leader and government sources, I'm Tony Graham. A Binjang investigation has revealed that the estimated recent expenditure on the strengthening works to the Scumming Flat Bridge in Geary in 2024 and 2025 was between $5 to $8 million. The current finishing work in 2026 is estimated to be between $500,000 to $1.5 million, and the ongoing annual maintenance is expected to be anywhere between $80,000 and $150,000. The New South Wales Government and Transport for New South Wales do not publish a standalone dollar expenditure or dedicated line item budget for individual timber bridge maintenance projects like the Scumming Flat Bridge on Arthurville Road at Geary. Instead, these works are funded through Transport for New South Wales' overarching regional bridge maintenance and asset preservation funds, as advised by Damien Pfeiffer to the Scumming Flat Bridge Committee at a meeting in Geary earlier this year. However, a model budget was able to be constructed from detailed official records outlining the exact extent of the recent works and ongoing commitment. By combining civil construction industry benchmarks, Transport for New South Wales' schedule of rate standards and typical contractor pricing, a detailed estimation model for the costs associated with the Scumming Flat Bridge was able to be projected. The report also found that a minister has the legal and executive power to completely ignore the old bridge and build a brand new, fit-for-purpose bridge right next to it. The Minister for Roads and Regional Transport, Jenny Acheson, and the Premier, Chris Minns, can allocate capital funding to construct a modern, dual-lane crossing 50 metres upstream or downstream from the Scumming Flat Bridge. The report also indicates that the ageing state infrastructure should not be a New South Wales state burden shouldered by the Geary community. The bridge was found to be not fit for purpose and a safety issue. Police are appealing for information following a suspicious fire at a storefront in Wellington about 3 a.m. Tuesday, August 4. An off-duty police officer observed a building fire at a storefront on Lee Street, Wellington, and called Fire and Rescue New South Wales. A resident of the premises, a woman in her 20s, asleep at the time, woke and extinguished the flames, which had damaged the store's front door and an area of the floor. The woman was treated by New South Wales ambulance paramedics and taken to Wellington Hospital for treatment of minor smoke inhalation. A crime scene was established as investigations continue, and police would like to speak with a man who they believe may be able to assist with their inquiries. He is described as wearing full black clothing, a black backpack, a face covering and helmet, and was last seen riding a blue and white dirt bike at the location before fleeing south on Lee Street and Warren Street. Police are urging anyone with information about this incident, including mobile phone, dash cam or CCTV footage that relates, to contact Wellington Police Station or Crime Stoppers on 1800 333 000. The 2026 Wellington to Stedford is now underway. Details of the daily program can be found on the Binjang Facebook What's On page, or for a more comprehensive run sheet, look up the Wellington and District Leader. The local weather outlook: dry and mostly sunny as daytime maximum and minimum temperatures decrease along with showers next week. Daily conditions today: frost 1 to 13, Thursday 2 to 14, Friday frost 1 to 15, Saturday frost 2 to 17, Sunday windy rain 4 to 16, Monday 5 to 12, Tuesday 5 to 13, Wednesday rain 5 to 13. Relative humidity ranging from 40% day and 92% night, with wind speed between 3 and 19 kilometres per hour this week. UV index moderate, sunrise 6:49 a.m, sunset 5:32 p.m, Burrendong Dam is at 30% capacity, Windermere 83.

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2: Binjang.

Australian singer, songwriter. His name's Dean Lewis, and a song called 7 Minutes. Now it's about 20 minutes to 10. It's 6 degrees at the moment, heading for a maximum of about 13, but it's going to be mostly sunny for the rest of the day. Now this morning, at the Oval Craft Group meet up, and they get together at the Oval Baptist Church from about 10 a.m. Next up, going to hear from the British band Supertramp. A country tune and a song from Cold Chisel.

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2: Good morning, I'm Laura Devoy. Independent Senator David Pocock says changes to negative gearing should come into effect as soon as possible. The federal government has released for consultation proposed changes which would allow for negative gearing to continue when properties are inherited from a late spouse or in a divorce settlement after the cutoff date. Senator Pocock says the intention of the grandfathering arrangements was not for people to lose them when their spouse died or through divorce. He told the ABC the loophole needs to be fixed urgently.
3: I was contacted by a woman here in Canberra last week who had pre-approved finance. She's a victim of family domestic violence, getting a divorce, and the lender has said, based on the current laws, we can't actually give you finance. So I think there's a real need for the Parliament to act swiftly to provide certainty to lenders and to Australians who may be in that situation.
2: A wildlife rescue group in South Australia says it has grave fears should the bird flu outbreak worsen. SA has recorded Australia's first mass mortality event and authorities are warning the number of cases will rise. Fauna Rescue SA Chair Marie Kozulik says her organisation's ability to assist is restricted by availability of volunteers' homes to house quarantined birds. Speaking to National Radio News, she's calling for more quarantine areas to help contain the virus.
4: We need a lot more quarantine areas, which the state doesn't have, so that birds can go into a quarantine area while they're waiting to have results of tests.
2: Doctors say it's not too late to get a flu shot. The Royal Australian College of General Practitioners says last year's flu cases rose in late October and remained unusually high into December. The call for vaccinations comes after the New South Wales government urged people not to attend hospital emergency departments unless their lives were at risk. Just under 10,000 people presented to EDs in Sydney on Monday, a winter record. The RACGP says when hospitals are already operating at or near capacity, a sudden rise in preventable winter illness can tip them over the edge. Farmers for Climate Action has welcomed solar discounts, which it says will directly benefit farmers. The federal solar discount previously applied to systems of up to 100 kilowatts, but will now apply to systems of up to 1 megawatt. Sheep and cropping farmer Peter Holding says the discount will give farmers the chance to shield themselves against volatile fuel markets. Station owner Ellen Litchfield says it will help give farmers back some control of their energy costs. Astronomers are counting down as part of a SpaceX rocket moves closer to the moon. Shannon Kirkwood has more.
5: The Falcon 9 rocket was launched in January 2025 and successfully deployed a lunar lander. Its upper stage is expected to hit the moon sometime today or tomorrow. NASA says it'll likely create a crater about 18 metres wide and more than 3 metres deep. The American Space Agency says the lunar surface is constantly absorbing impacts with the same force as the upper stage. NASA says it will attempt to observe the collision, but it won't be visible to the naked eye on Earth.
2: Turning to sport, in cricket, Mitch Marsh scored 76 runs as Sunrisers Leeds posted a record 2 for 241 in the 100. It's the highest total ever in the 2020 competition, which was launched in 2021. The Sunrisers beat the London Spirit by 37 runs. Fellow Aussie Grace Harris scored 51 for the women's team, which won by 5 wickets.
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2: 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And now the music continues